0: Otis nuts. And it's not like Otis is doing anything to provoke this. He's just a young dog. He's playing at home. And Ginger just comes waltzing across our side of the street. We have a subdivision, and, you know, we like to have our property respected, and everyone does except Ginger.
1: So Ginger kind of has the run of the subdivision, if you will.
2: Yeah.
0: She does. She does. It's as if she put the down payment on it, because she's running around sitting on our side of the living room windowsill. She's teasing and taunting.
3: She's a very sweet cat.
1: Oh, there's Laura. Okay, now, Laura, you're going to get your time in a second, but you said what? She's a very... Order in the court. Okay, wait, God. So Laura...
2: She said one thing.
1: You're going to get your time in a second here, but you said your cat's a very sweet cat?
3: Yes, she's very nice to every person, every animal. Aww. She's a sweetheart.
1: Okay, Orna, this is Matt's time. All right, go ahead, Matt.
0: She may be sweet, but in her unsupervised time, she's not being sweet. She's coming over to our side, and she's taunting Otis and sitting on our side of the living room and walking around our yard, just kind of waltzing around and going back and forth, you know, with her tail all going crazy.
2: Doing cat stuff.
0: Otis is just, and Otis naturally is going to go crazy, and he can't get outside. He's unkenneled, but so he's trapped in the house, and he's ripping the window shades.
1: So your dog is messing up your house now because of this cat. Ginger the cat, Otis the dog. Ginger's coming over to the window and messing around with it.
3: I would like to point out that I have lived in this subdivision longer than Matt, and cats are also smarter than dogs.
1: Okay, order in the court. She's doing it again. She's cutting it. This is Matt's time. Okay, and some do say cats are smarter than dogs. I mean, cats are pretty smart. Okay, so anyway, Matt, what resolution are you looking for here today with Country Courthouse? It seems obvious, but let's just hear you say it.
0: Well, I respect that Laura's been there longer, but doesn't mean you don't respect other people's property. That hasn't, you know, that's in regards to how long you've been living there. But, and I disagree, Otis is a very smart dog. I'm hoping that she can somehow figure out a way to keep Ginger on her side, and if she can't, maybe keep her inside her home during the day whenever she's not able to supervise her.
3: Oh, come on.
1: Okay, wait. Hold on, Laura. You're going to be in just a sec. So Matt's looking for the resolution, more or less, Jen, hey, keep your cat out of my yard.
2: Right, but I can see if a cat's an outside cat, it's hard to start keeping him inside. I'm not a cat person, but I could figure that part out.
1: Matt is the plaintiff today for Country Courthouse. What will go here? She's been waiting to say this all day. What will happen in the case of the...
2: Naughty kitty.
1: We'll find out Laura's side next. 99.

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1: I can't believe it. I listen to you guys ritually. I mean, in my sleep, I dream about you.
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3: Country Courthouse, Fish with Friends. We had to have order in the court. Order in the court last time with Matt just then, the plaintiff, who more or less is dealing with the case of the...
4: Naughty kitty.
3: Jen's been like dying to say that, guys. I'm sorry. But more or less, Matt has a dog named Otis, cute little puppy, who's doing what, Jen? Just kind of messing up the house a little bit?
4: It sounds like he's messing it up a lot because he's like a whirling dervish going crazy. He wants to play, you know? So Ginger, the kitty cat, Laura and her family, her husband, their cat.
3: Been there 10 years. They live across the street from Matt.
4: You can't tell me that kitty cat doesn't kind of know, maybe.
3: The cat exactly knows.
4: It does know.
3: It's a cat.
4: But I can
3: They're
4: also
3: smart.
4: See, well, I don't want to speak for Laura, but I'm not a cat person. I think once you have an outside kitty, you don't start leaving them inside.
3: I mean, Laura, what is your case here today? Laura, the plaintiff on the phone with us today for Country Courthouse.
5: I mean, she's a cat. She's living her life outside. She's an outside cat. We rescued her as an outside cat. I can't keep her in my house all day either. I mean, she'll destroy my house. Like, you can't train a cat. You can train your dog not to act like that.
6: Wait a minute. Our house can be destroyed, but yours can't?
3: Okay, order in court again. This is just a free-for-all Country Courthouse. That is an interesting point, though, Laura. Go on, sorry.
5: Cats are smarter than dogs because they cannot be controlled. You can tell a dog what to do.
4: That's true.
5: An idiot.
3: Okay. Other than making dog people mad right now, Laura, which is fun. It is a little bit cute, I gotta be honest.
4: There's gotta be some kind of what could you do?
3: What are your solutions here? Because, I mean, in all honesty, Laura, this is his yard.
5: I understand that, but I can't, you know, tell her what side of the street to go on. But I think, you know, if it was a wild animal, the same thing would be happening.
6: I mean, if it's just a loose wild animal on my side, then I'd have the freedom to do something about it. And I don't know whether she wants
3: to. So Matt wants to shoot. Yeah, Matt wants to shoot the cat. Do not kill Laura's kitty.
4: No,
6: I would never. I'm just saying that I respect that she's her cat, and I'm hoping she can do something to respect my property as I would hers.
3: Matt is the plaintiff. Laura, you're the defendant today for Country Courthouse. There's been no jurisprudence as we've deliberated this case. I don't even know what all that means. But Laura, 20 seconds. You get to wrap it up.
5: I personally believe that my cat is an outside cat. Your dog is inside. It should be more well-trained. That's all I have. If this dog is acting like that, then maybe you should do something more to keep the dog from acting like that in your house. And again, I've lived here for over 10 years. Lots of families have dogs in the neighborhood. I've never had a problem.
3: Man, that's an interesting point as well. Okay, guys, Matt, you've already had your time. I don't need you to chime in again like you did. But Laura, you guys have been having a little fun today with a serious issue. What will we do? Weigh in. Now is the time for Country Courthouse. In the case of the...
4: Naughty kitty.
3: She's so excited. All right, let us know, guys.

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7: Lows around 61. Tonight, under partly cloudy skies. Sunshine mixed with clouds at times again tomorrow. Chance of thunderstorms. High temperatures reach up to 81. Mainly clear skies tomorrow night. Slight chance of thunderstorms. Lows dip down to about 67. Lots of sunshine and dry Thursday and Friday with highs in the upper 70s. Currently, it's 68 degrees. I'm staff meteorologist Derek Height.

0: I'll be Bones in the Morning and everything country all day and all night long. This is 99.9 Y Country, Country Courthouse. So, Jen, can you break down, please, for me this case?
1: Yeah, and
0: as a reset, if you will.
1: I just feel like this really, I can feel both sides of this, you know, and we can probably, a lot of us can relate to this, but Matt, these are
0: the worst impartial judge.
1: Well,
0: ever.
1: That's why I'm not a judge. That's why I'm sitting here looking at you, looking at me. So these are neighbors, like, but they're face. Friends. They really want to fix this problem. So the dog people, what?
0: I don't think they're friends, but go on.
1: The dog, I think they were. The dog people's family, the dog's going nuts in the house during the day because the kitty cat walks across the street and antagonizes the dog to the point that he's climbing and scratching the door jams, chewing the edges of the windowsill. He ripped their draperies down in their shades, and the cat's just sitting there, naughty kitty.
0: Go ahead. I was going to tee you up. So here's the problem. The cat is an outdoor cat doing the outdoor cat thing. Has been for 2 years. Sounds like over 10 years, 10 or more years.
1: Yeah. They don't want to just...
0: The dude's dog is newish, right? Whatever. I don't know. And it's messing with the dog.
1: And they don't want to put him in a kennel all day.
0: Again, no, it's his house, his, you know, situation. But she's like, what am I going to do? How do I control a cat?
1: Yeah.
0: And that is how we got to the case of
1: naughty kitty.
0: All right, so Jen, we've received a bunch of texts on this, and we've got some people on the phones. Like, a sister with a brain named Charlie's on the phone right now. Charlie, what are you thinking about in the case of the naughty kitty?
2: I have no problem calling the ASPCA on that damn cat.
0: Oh, really?
2: Yes, it's in my yard. I will be calling whoever I need to remove it from my yard.
0: But what about the whole fact that it's your neighbor across the street? Doesn't that make life a little bit more annoying?
2: That's fine. And keep your cat on your side or in other areas. Just make sure it doesn't come to my house.
0: All right. So do you think...
2: my dog kept going over to their yard and they didn't like it, I would do something about it.
1: There you go.
0: That's a good point. So you think you should poison the cat. No. Got it.
1: She didn't say that.
0: She noticed that she didn't say no either, though. All right, Charlie.
2: No
0: thanks.
2: Comment.
0: Yeah, thanks for the call today. Thanks for listening to Country Courthouse. We have Gordy on the phone right now. What do you think, Gordy?
3: Well, I got to first off say that I am a cat person, so I have a little bit of a bias here.
0: Well, now Jen's going to, this is going to be awkward because Jen is not a cat person, so if she's rude to you, I want to apologize in advance.
1: No, I'm listening.
3: Okay, so here's what I think. I think that they've had this cat for like a really long time. The cat has a routine. This dog's brand new. Like, I think the cat has lived there longer. I think the cat has more rights to the space.
0: But it's their land.
3: Sure, but what are you going to do? How do you control where a cat goes?
1: Yeah, cats are dumb. Plus, the cat's been going outside its whole life, Fish.
0: Again, though,
1: leave it inside now.
0: Well, I know. I understand what you're saying, but it's their land.
1: Cats don't read signs.
0: Well, then, technically.
1: I don't know.
0: So you're saying that, like, as a cat person, you're just like, let this cat free range, free roam, all that stuff?
3: Well, I just don't think the dog.

0: quick here, Gordy, before we let you go on Country Courthouse.
1: Sure.
0: Did it make you uncomfortable that Jen just, like, tried to help you along with that since we thought she was going to go the complete other way?
1: Yeah, because she did agree with Charlie earlier.
0: Right?
2: Leave me alone.
1: And I didn't agree with anything that woman said.
0: Oh, I know. That's what I don't understand. And then she's agreeing with
2: Everybody
0: you.
2: Everybody always makes sense to me. I'm trying to be respectful.
0: Oh, you're
2: You two don't need to gang up on me.
0: We're going to hang up the phone, Gordy, and she's going to be like, God, he was dumb.
2: No, I'm not.
0: That's what she's going to say, Gordy.
2: Gordy's allowed to have his opinion, and I respect animals. This cat has been outside its whole life.
0: Again, that's isn't that different, Gordy, than what she said with Charlie? I think it is.
1: I think it's the exact opposite of what
0: I do too. Yeah,
2: whatever.
0: I do too. Well, thank you for calling, Gordy. Have a great day.
1: All right, y'all have a good day too.
0: Do you fall for Matt? Do you fall with Laura? Laura's the cat owner.
2: Right.
0: Matt's dog is getting messed with by this cat. Mm-hmm. In the case of the
2: naughty kitty.
0: Wait.
2: Naughty kitty.
0: There you go. That was better. What is that?
2: That's the cat.
0: Why are you doing that with your hand?
2: That's it doing that mean thing with when their claws come out and they go.
0: I have a feeling by the way you act lately, I have a feeling that when you're with somebody, they don't come home whenever they want. They come home when mommy says come home.
2: Mm-hmm.
0: You're a freak.
2: That's right.
0: All right. Weigh in. Matt, Laura, for the case of the one more time.
2: Naughty kitty.

0: Everything Country, 99.9 Y Country. Country Courthouse, the time is now. We've deliberated. The jury has weighed in. We have counted that. We have tallied the votes. Matt and Laura on the phone with us. Matt, the plaintiff. Matt, the plaintiff. Laura, the defendant. Jen, give me 20 seconds on this case for people that might be joining the party a little late.
1: So neighbors across the street in the same neighborhood, friends, Matt's dog, Otis, is now ripping their house apart, going crazy because Laura's family, her cat, Ginger, is now an outside cat that's used to going outside, goes over in their front yard and, you know, antagonizes
0: messing with that
1: the dog,
0: Otis.
1: And the dog's ripping the house apart.
0: Matt, are you ready to find out who won at Country Courthouse today?
2: Yes.
0: Matt, it's you. Laura, the people weighed in all the ways, and they really, they said that this is a your problem. It's his, one of the texts, Jen, said, that's his property. It's that simple. Even though it's a quote, because your cat is not a wild animal. It is a possession that you own.
3: I mean, I may own this cat, but this cat is a friend to every person, dog, animal in this neighborhood, except for Otis, I guess.
0: Yeah, maybe they should just have a get-together.
1: Maybe they think they're playing.
0: I don't know. Maybe they do. But
1: you know
0: this is a Laura problem. Matt, congratulations on your victory today with Country Courthouse.
2: Thank you very much, guys. I believe that justice was served.
0: Nope. Justice has been served. Justice, Jen.
1: Oh, thanks, Matt.
0: Justice was served.
1: Thanks, Matt.
0: Country Courthouse, fish with friends.

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1: Fish with Friends. Okay, I know our great friend Tracy Lee does the Nashville Tea, Elizabeth Mary.
2: Mm-hmm.
1: And she'll do that tomorrow. She did it yesterday. She'll do it tomorrow.
2: Yes.
1: But I want to talk about Jackson Dean right now. He is one of my favorites, and he's so cool, though. Listen to this.
3: I got this from an ex-con in West Virginia.
1: What is he talking about? What do you think he's talking about?
2: I got this from a West
1: Con. An ex-con in West Virginia. What's he talking about?
2: I don't even know.
1: He is talking about his tattoo. He's got, it's one of his favorite ones. It's a large turkey. We'll take a look.
3: I got this from an ex-con in West Virginia at a show at a 4-H center, Beckley, West Virginia. We went up there and did a show, and the guy that put on the show had this dead oak tree crawling up his arm, and I was like, man, that's awesome. He goes, yeah, my guy comes to my house. You want one? I was like, yeah. So he shows up with his kit. He's covered from the top of his head all the way down. He was in the state pen like 4 times and just did tats in prison with guitar strings. And he put a picture of a turkey feather right there. And I said, that's what I want. And he just did it freehand. And he was so nice. He just cooked barbecue and did everybody's tattoos in town.
1: Isn't that the coolest thing? He is, Jackson Dean is so cool.
2: Like, he's a bad A.
1: He's 23.
2: I know. I feel like he's so much older. He's like an old soul.
1: He's got a vibe when you meet him, too.
2: Yes, he does. And one of our coworkers is obsessed.
1: Yeah, oh, God. Let's not say her name, Christy. Calm down. All right. But that is Jackson Dean. Got this from an ex-con. That's
2: like,
1: just
2: he's
1: what
2: just
1: I did.
2: Like, cool.
1: It happened with me when I worked at Arby's, too.
2: Oh, my God. What do you got us? We got a picture of a roast beef on your
1: roast beef on my what?

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2: Fish with Friends, Miss Elizabeth Mary. We have a busy hour ahead of us, but right now, well, not right now, in about 20 minutes, your answers for today's text question of the day.
3: What's something you find attractive that isn't the normal?
2: Speaking of attractive, I think Elizabeth Mary does something with her husband. No, God, no. I mean, that's not, oh, that was rude. I'll hit on you when you're single. But anyway, and you might be, because you're doing something creepy with Paul. We have to talk about this. We're going to share this with the class next.
3: Oh, God.
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0: Bobby Bones in the morning and everything country all day and all night long. This is 99.9 Why Country. Fish with friends, Elizabeth, Mary, Dan the Mortgage Man and I hanging out. And Dan, I want to talk to you about something. Because you've been a business owner for how long? How many years?
1: Oh, it is 19 years now.
0: 19 years, almost 20. Are you going to do something special for your 20th year?
1: Yeah.
2: Do you need celebrity guests or something, or like a song? Yeah. Or
0: do you need Elizabeth to write you a song? Yeah. Dude,
1: I think I should have somebody write me a song.
0: Yeah. Oh, she'll charge you, though. She will charge you.
2: Whatever.
0: Through the roof. Cha-ching.
1: You know, somebody has been writing a song, just kind of ad-libbing a little bit. And when I talk to them in the morning, I've heard a little bit of something. Recently.
0: You have?
1: Yeah. I think somebody's working on something.
0: Oh, Elizabeth is? Or me?
1: No, it's been you.
0: Well, me? Oh, yeah. It's about Dan the Mortgage Man. Dan the Mortgage Man having game. That's the off-air song. Yeah.
2: That's a good one. I mean, I feel like that would... What did the kids say? Slay?
0: Slay the kids.
1: Yeah.
0: What do the kids say? Dan, I want to ask you this. Do you have a security system at your business?
1: Yes. Well, we have security around everything like information technology.
0: Okay.
1: But as far as
0: like security, you have cameras inside your office?
1: There's cameras for the building.
0: Yeah.
1: So inside the office, there's just security for the information technology.
0: So I want to talk to you about Elizabeth Mary here, who is a little bit cray-cray. Just a little.
2: What?
0: She has cameras inside her recording studio, and she will listen. If you know her husband, don't tell him. She will listen to him at work sometimes.
2: Okay. Well, no, you make it sound like really creepy. So we own a recording studio. It is not creepy. Look at Dan's face. He's like, I'm not sure what Dan's thinking.
1: What are you doing, Elizabeth Mary?
2: No. Okay. So we own a recording studio. And so we've got six, don't even try to break in, because we got six cameras surround. We got cameras all around the building. And then we've got cameras in every single room. And I sometimes, when I'm like cleaning or doing whatever just around the house, I'll like hop on the control room camera so I can hear what's going on. Not because I want to spy on him, but I love hearing people making music. Is that weird?
0: Like, no, you are spying on him. It is creepy. And you guys are probably one of those couples. And I know Kara does this for me, but I told her I'll never do it for her. I don't need you to know my location services on my phone. Like,
2: no, I don't do it in a creepy way. I'm just interested. But like, if I see him come into a room, I'll be like, I'll pop on and be like, you're cute.
0: I take back everything I was saying. That's totally.
2: As I literally have it up right now, I can see everything going on.
0: That's Dan. You want to make sure you get access for your wife to do that type of thing? Is that
1: No? You know, I love my wife. We have total trust with each other, but there's no need to be watching each other.
2: It's not a trust thing.
0: It's weird, Elizabeth.
2: It's not a trust thing. No, I love listening.
0: It's weird. And you know, I'll tell you this too, Dan. Honest to God, they probably follow each other with the phones and the location services and stuff. We don't, actually.
2: No, we don't.
0: You don't do that. Okay. But you do sometimes pop in and say,
2: it's like I'm just sitting
0: there.
2: You're
0: cute. It's creepy. Oh. That is creepy. I mean, like, Dan looks uncomfortable with the conversation right now.
2: You guys, it's not a creepy thing. I love hearing them make music, and I love hearing him produce. Is that weird?
0: Do you grab his phone?
1: Do you say that he looks cute among when there's other people there?
2: No.
0: It's just dominance. Dominance.
2: No.
0: You probably grab his phone sometimes and just play on it, don't you?
2: No, I don't.
0: To see what's going on?
2: No, I don't. I can't remember his password ever. He tells me every time.
0: Every night before you guys go to sleep, do you have a phone check where you get to look through his phone and make sure that he hasn't done anything inappropriate?
2: No, but my phone's always unlocked, so he can do whatever he wants. And his is too. Yeah, no. Mm-hmm. Mm-hmm. No, there's no trust thing. It's just I love hearing him produce and direct. That's why I fell in love with him.
0: I don't have anything salacious going on in my life, but even Dan, like them grabbing my phone makes me uncomfortable. My buddy, like, has been married for almost 20 years. And he's like, oh, my God, if she touches my phone, I will break her fingers.
2: Miss him during the day, and I like hearing him talk to his... It's not weird.
0: Anything you want to add on that?
2: Okay, now I sound like a psycho. It's not weird.
1: You know, everybody needs their own space.
0: Yeah, that's pretty fair.
2: Stop, guys.

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8: Lows around 61. Tonight, under partly cloudy skies. Sunshine mixed with clouds at times again tomorrow. Chance of thunderstorms. High temperatures reach up to 81. Mainly clear skies tomorrow night. Slight chance of thunderstorms. Lows dip down to about 67. Lots of sunshine and dry Thursday and Friday with highs in the upper 70s. Right now, it's 64 degrees. I'm staff meteorologist Derek Height.

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3: Fish with Friends, Miss Elizabeth Mary, right now I want to talk about it. Text question of the day. Let's do it.
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0: Bobby Bones in the morning and everything country all day and all night long. 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It is today's text question of the day.
1: What's something you find attractive that isn't the normal?
0: Now, listen, we're going to get to your text and calls and whatnot in just a second. But I did notice somebody text something, and I know that you were just smirking over there. Have you read all the texts yet?
1: Well, I'm reading them, but you never gave an answer. You didn't give an answer.
0: All right, look. Dude, stop the show for me real quick, if you don't mind. Thanks.
1: Oh, God, okay. Here we go.
0: Look, here is the deal. Again, today's text question of the day. Give me America. Thank you. Today's text question of the day is, what's something you find attractive that isn't the normal? Well, I am not the normal. I am not saying I want you to dress up in a weird outfit like a mascot outfit. Uh-huh. I am not saying I want you to dress up as a fuzzy sea creature.
1: Okay.
0: I don't even know how you have a fuzzy sea creature, but I am pretty open to almost anything. But like, as far as what I find attractive, that isn't the normal, is and this makes me sad.
1: I'm nervous.
0: A woman. That's my thing. A woman with real big, real, real big confidence. I think that it's tough in this country of ours.
1: Sometimes, God.
0: When it comes to intimacy, a woman that is very confident in herself and the things. You know what I'm saying?
1: Are you talking in behind closed doors confidence? You just mean confidence in general? I don't know.
0: If she's confident enough to open the doors, that's fine with me too.
1: Oh my God! I knew we were going there. My Lord!
0: All right, let's go to the first call on this one. What's something you find attractive that isn't normal?
2: I love like a good dad bod, like a dad bod, and like just like a sweatshirt and like jeans or sweatpants,
1: yes.
2: Something like that.
0: Okay, what do you mean by dad bod? Do you mean like a guy that's wearing, you know, that's got a little bit of a belly? Or are you talking about a dude that's wearing an XL sweatshirt that should be wearing a triple?
2: I like a good triple XL. I like somebody who's like, it likes their sweets and is like living their life, enjoying themselves.
1: I love that.
0: She's a chubby chaser.
1: I love it.
0: You're a chubby chaser.
2: I don't chase.
1: Oh, girl.
0: Oh, thank you so much. You have a great day. All right, Elizabeth Mary, let's jam through some of these before we get to last call. Today's text question of the day is, what's something you find attractive that isn't the normal?
1: Someone says hairy armpits on a woman.
0: Okay. Good people are into that.
1: Whatever floats your boat, it's going to roll. Yeah. Short guys. Someone's got the Nicole Kidman, Keith Urban vibe, right?
0: Yeah, the little fella thing. Yeah, I love that. I love that for my short guys.
1: Carla says a big nose.
0: Okay. Okay.
1: Interesting.
0: Some people are into that. Okay. Last one. Give me one more.
1: Jason says a woman in full suits of armor. So I'm assuming he means like business suits, right?
0: Sorry.
1: Like power suits.
0: I'm sorry, stop.
1: Right?
0: Thank you for stopping the show. No, I'm sorry, what?
1: You think Jason meant like in suits? Like a corporate suit? Full suits of armor. What does he mean?
0: I think he meant people that dress up like they're in a suit of armor, like in the knights, like back in the knights.
1: No, yeah. I think he meant like suit, like a corporate

0: So, okay, I can't tell if you're being serious or not right now. So you're into...
1: I'm being serious.
0: You're into someone that, like, their ears are, like not people that, let's say, have cauliflower ear or whatever that's almost attached to their head, right? Like wrestlers or whatever. But, like, you're into... or boxers. You're into someone that has really... flappy ears?
1: Yeah. Like, the ears are just really kind of pronounced, and they're detached, and they sort of, you know, they flap.
2: Oh my god! I'm like flicking my ear right now. I don't have flappy ears.
1: It's pretty rare. I would say it's like less than 10% of the people.
0: So, are you currently with someone that has those types of ears, or do you have to sometimes? This is again something you find attractive that isn't normal.
1: Two out of my three exes had flappy ears, so we're narrowing on that.
0: Now, if you ever go to California or Orlando, would you get really excited at Disney?
1: No, I'm not a freak.
0: Oh no, not at all. You're right. I'm sorry.
1: No. I'm not turned on by Dumbo.
0: Okay. Yeah. Okay. Oh, I didn't even think. I was thinking Mickey, but yeah, that's true.
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2: Fish with Friends. Elizabeth Mary, I have a question for you. Okay. Have you ever been pulled over before?
3: Yes, I have.
2: Okay. I had a feeling the answer was yes, but from what I remember, but yeah. You've been pulled over. Have you ever been pulled over for speeding?
3: Yes, I have.
2: Okay. Have you ever been, what excuse did you give? Or did you tell the truth?
3: I was 20 weeks pregnant and I said I had to pee and the cop did not care. And I cried. Yep, I did.
2: A 21-year-old woman in Florida was caught speeding at 107 miles an hour.
3: Oh my God.
2: When asked, excuse me, why are you driving so fast? She said, well, I, to be honest with you, I want to get to Little Caesars before it closes.
4: Pizza, pizza.
2: Yeah. That said,
3: stop it.
2: My goal was to take a listen to this.
5: There's a Little Caesars up the street from my house and where I was going to go jogging. And so I was speeding and it closed at 12. So I literally had like 15 minutes to get there. It didn't even feel like 107. It just like I was driving to get to I was hungry. When they pulled me over, I'm like, oh my God, am I getting pulled over? And by the And he got to my window and was like, get out.
4: Pizza, pizza.
3: Oh, girlfriend, hungry. Oh, my God.
2: She's like, ma'am, why are we going 107 miles an hour? I want to go to Little Caesars before it closes. That's literally
3: like,
2: the truth.
3: She's honest.
2: I mean, you got to give her credit there. But that, yeah, you had to get that sweet, sweet pizza, pizza.

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2: Fish with Friends, busy hour for us. Before we get out of here, I'm going to drop some knowledge on you in about 40 minutes about asparagus. That'll be fun. Huh? No.
3: What?
2: Yeah. And I decided to throw in a bonus, glorious good news, because I had so much fun with it yesterday. I had so many stories. I got a great one I want to share with you, and that's coming up.

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0: If you missed the Johnny and Jocelyn show, you missed this.
13: Yeah, I missed the neighborhood drama yesterday.
14: Yeah, and there really wasn't that much neighborhood drama.
13: And you were like, it sounded like... That does not help
14: and
13: me.
14: And then this. And then a couple police officers went the...
13: Yeah, that's not... That does not help me. It's probably better off if you just don't tell me.
14: Maybe I should take a lip reading class.
13: Either that, or you can do the super nosy thing and just be like, what? I gotta vacuum my front yard. It's snowing.
14: Go outside with a rake.
13: Yeah, I'm gonna sprinkle some salt per inch on my front porch.
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16: Lows around 61. Tonight, under partly cloudy skies. Sunshine mixed with clouds at times again tomorrow. Chance of thunderstorms. High temperatures reach up to 81. Mainly clear skies tomorrow night. Slight chance of thunderstorms. Lows dip down to about 67. Lots of sunshine and dry Thursday and Friday with highs in the upper 70s. Right now, 61. I'm staff meteorologist Derek Height.

0: 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Fish with Friends, Miss Elizabeth Mary, how you doing?
1: I'm good. I'm great.
0: Now, you know, Monday, we do one of your favorite things.
1: Glorious good news.
0: Well, I have so much of it. I want to share a little bit more.
1: That's a good thing.
0: Right here. We're going to do it next.

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0: 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It's one of your favorites.
1: Glorious. Good news.
0: Look, this is, I got a double dose for you today because I'm feeling generous. All right.
1: Oh my goodness, thank you.
0: You're welcome. That's French for generous, by the way, in case you're wondering. Okay. I want to talk about communities and how you can really make a difference in people's lives as a community. For example, a community in South Bend, Indiana pitched in to buy a guy a new truck that he needed. Mo Ryle's 2000 Chevy Silverado was so beat up it went viral online, actually. A few months ago, it's a couple months old. But instead of laughing, the owner of an auto detailing place launched a GoFundMe to get Mo a new ride. People donated over $25,000.
1: Wow.
0: Yeah, here's the guy that started the GoFundMe and Mo talking about this gift.
2: I just thought there's got to be something more to why this truck looks like this. I just put two and two together that this is this person's only means of transportation.
3: That's the part that knocked me over, bam. Here's a human being seeing another human being struggle. And I'm like, wow, what did I do to deserve this? You know, this whole thing is not about me. It's about this community bonding together. God is good.
0: Man, I hear the guy.

0: talk and I want to give him money.
1: Yeah, he should definitely do radio for sure. That guy's voice is great.
0: Smooth as butter, isn't he? Smooth as butter.
1: So good.
0: But
1: so
0: good. Also, again, people donated over 20. These are the GoFundMes I like. And by the way,
1: yeah,
0: no business more genius, in my opinion, in the past 10 years than GoFundMe. Because they get a cut of all that. You know, they're not giving away all that money.
1: Oh, they get a cut of it.
0: Oh, yeah. Oh, yeah, they do. Yeah. And I know that for a fact. I had a friend that started a GoFundMe for a family whose the husband was sick with cancer. And they're like, okay, yeah, you get like 2/3 of it because it's a disease.
1: Wow.
0: It's crazy. North Dakota. Let's go to North Dakota here. In North Dakota, a lot of farmer friends helped one of their own who was killed in a car accident.
1: Oh.
0: Yeah, this is an awesome one I found online. This was glorious good news to assist the grieving widow and two sons. The community stepped up to bring, I thought you'd love this one, 1,400 acres of corn and soybean crops. Here's one of the crew talking about it.
2: Love Randy. The reach that he had was kind of endless. The corn harvest was the big one. I mean, there's a lot of moving parts that need to happen with corn and a lot of bushels to move at once.
3: I didn't want to put the burden on Larry. I told Larry, I said, don't worry about the corn. We'll just get it off. Just looked at a sheet who everybody was. It was kind of divide and conquer. We divided the combines up amongst three different fields and three different groups and divided trucks out amongst everybody.
2: Kind of shows Randy's reach. I mean, he moved up from Plaza. There was some neighbors and friends from Plaza that came up then a pile of people from the community.
0: Oh, God, there's a pile of people. 75 volunteers who brought in 12 combines and 40 trucks.
1: Wow, that's amazing. That's so cool.
0: That's a good vibe right there, isn't it? I love that one.
1: I love that. Be nice, everyone. That's so good.
0: Helping out your neighbors with some glorious good news. Yeah.
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2: Every time I learn something new, it pushes some old stuff out of my brain.
3: I'm learning.
4: What did you learn?
5: Knowledge. You know, knowledge can come from a wide variety of places, including and not limited to a dollar bill. Yes. That sweet, sweet dollar bill is one of the first dollar bills ever created in America. And it is there in the Smithsonian.
6: Oh.
5: Yes, and you want to see this dollar bill in the Smithsonian, as well as all the Smiths that are in the Onion. There's many, many Smiths in the Onion.
6: Oh, my Lord.
5: You decide that you will go lick that dollar bill, but you should not lick that dollar bill, for you will end up in jail. But there is many Smiths in there. Maybe there is one in there you would like to lick. As you approach,
6: I don't think
5: a Joe.
6: That's what it is.
5: Sharon Smith. No? What?
6: No. I used to work for the Smithsonian Association.
5: No, really?
6: Yeah. They you don't mess with any of their artifacts. You will go to jail.
5: If you lick the Smiths?
6: Literally, they're... Because Dorothy's slippers were stolen, like, how many years ago? They're super weird about that. Don't lick that dollar bill.
5: Don't lick the slipper. Don't lick it. Okay.
6: Don't lick... How about... So let's just, like, not lick anything.
5: Your tongue has been recessed. We have now put it away.
6: Thank you.
5: I would like to share some knowledge.
6: What do you got? Something about the Smithsonian?
0: Yeah, do you know who started it?
6: I don't.
0: Take a guess.
6: Smithsonian.
0: Yes. James Smithson.
6: Oh, wait, what's his name?
0: James Smithson.
6: So why is it Smithsonian?
0: I don't know. They didn't want to call it the Smithson.
6: Oh, is it kind of like Wisconsin Night? Like, so you're a Smithsonian.
0: The Smithsonian. No, they're Smithsonian. I don't know. They. Here's what happened. James Smithson, the man who donated the money to the United States of America to start the Smithsonian, was British. Okay. He was British. He had never visited America. And no one has any idea in hell why this guy gave his fortune to this country when he died. No one knows.
6: Weird.
0: You should have known this if you worked there, by the way. I thought for sure you would have known that.
6: I didn't know this. Yeah. Well, I didn't work. I worked for their affiliate. But why? Yeah, why?
0: I don't know. So James Smithson. I've been really into... Do you have the HBO app?
6: I don't have the app. I have, like, the streaming platform.
0: Okay, well, so if you stream, there is... your kid won't like it, probably. Paul Giamatti plays John Adams in, like, a 7-part series, and I just finished it yesterday, and it is so good.
6: Really?
0: And it's so much easier than reading. And here's a little nug. John Adams wrote what would be 7 giant books, essentially. He was really intelligent. He dies, spoiler, on July 4th at the age of 90.
6: Wow.
0: He had a rival who he was great friends with at the end of his life and throughout his life by the name of Thomas Jefferson.
6: Really?
0: They both died the exact same day, July 4th, 50 years to the day that it was signed. Isn't that crazy?
6: That is crazy. There's always significance about dates.
0: I know you're weird into that hippie stuff.
6: Yeah. But I'm just saying there is weird things about dates.
0: Well, let's go to the 20th century. Let's go talk about Charles de Gaulle.
6: Okay.
0: Oh, sweet, sweet Charles. For a 20th century French stud. His name was Charles. Don't call me Charlie. Charles de Gaulle, right? They called him the Great Asparagus. That was his nickname.
6: Why?
0: Take a guess.
6: His pee smells funny.
0: You almost made me spit all over the board. Honest to God, on my mother's grave, almost just spit all over the board.
6: Wait, is it because his hair?
0: They called him the Great Asparagus because of his height, Elizabeth Mary. He was 6'5" and he had a high forehead and nose.
6: I wouldn't call someone tall an asparagus. I would call you that if your pee smelled funny.
0: I don't know why you are smelling random people's urine. I think that's bigger.
6: Well,
0: the bigger question than the Smithsonian.
6: Asparagus pee?
0: Yes, but I haven't randomly smelled people's urine though. Like, I would know if I had asparagus, but I don't know if you did. Do you not flush in your household? I think she doesn't flush in her household. Again, 20th century stud, Charles de Gaulle was nicknamed the greatest burgers. And finally, the last one. Elizabeth Mary, we gotta get moving here. You ready?
6: Yes.
0: The pie that Jason Biggs had a glitter bug. What do you call it now? I call it a balloon.
6: Confetti.
0: But yeah, the pie that Jason Biggs confettied.
6: Ew.
0: In the American Pie movie.
6: Uh-huh.
0: Came from Costco.
6: They do have really good pies.
0: I tell you right now, I've gone to Costco before, and obviously a lot of us have gone to Costco, but like, there's some sweet, sweet pie there. There really is.
6: Pie. Like every time we'd go, my husband would be like, we need to get a pumpkin pie. I'm like, no, we don't.
0: Man,
6: no,
0: I could go to eat some sweet pie. I love meat. Like, I mean, you know, I'm trying to lose weight and all, but I don't know. I don't love pie as much as Jason Biggs' character in the movie American Pie. But I will tell you, the gentleman that wrote American Pie about his friends, that is Jason Biggs' character.
6: Uh-huh.
0: I actually met his son.
6: Oh, really?
0: Yeah, and he said the pie story's not true, but it's something, but it's not pie. And that
6: oh, God.
0: Is your knowledge. He wouldn't tell me what it was. Peace.

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14: Why Country Weather.
15: Lows dip down to about 59 overnight under partly cloudy skies. Sunshine mixed with clouds at times again Wednesday. Chance of thunderstorms. Daytime highs approaching 81. Mainly clear skies Wednesday night. Slight chance of thunderstorms. Lows dip down to about 67. Highs around 78. Thursday, under mainly clear skies, 77 Friday, currently 59. I'm staff meteorologist Derek Height.

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8: Lows dip down to about 57 overnight under partly cloudy skies. Sunshine mixed with clouds at times again Wednesday. Chance of thunderstorms. High of 81. Slight chance of thunderstorms Wednesday night. Lows dip down to about 67. Mainly clear skies. Daytime highs approaching 78 Thursday under mainly clear skies. 77 Friday. Currently, it's 57 degrees. I'm Staff Meteorologist Derek Height.
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8: Lows dip down to about 57 overnight under partly cloudy skies. Sunshine mixed with clouds at times again Wednesday. Chance of thunderstorms. High of 81. Slight chance of thunderstorms Wednesday night. Lows dip down to about 67. Mainly clear skies. Daytime highs approaching 78 Thursday under mainly clear skies. 77 Friday. Currently, it's 58 degrees. I'm staff meteorologist Derek Height.

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9: Why Country Weather.
10: Lows level off around 59 overnight under partly cloudy skies. Sunshine mixed with clouds at times again Wednesday. Chance of thunderstorms. High temperatures reach up to 81. Chance of thunderstorms Wednesday night. Lows dip down to about 67, mainly clear. Daytime highs approaching 78 Thursday under mainly sunny skies. 77 Friday. Right now, it's 59 degrees. I'm staff meteorologist Derek Height.

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6: Lows level off around 61 overnight under partly cloudy skies. Sunshine mixed with clouds at times again Wednesday. Chance of thunderstorms. High temperatures reach up to 81. Chance of thunderstorms Wednesday night. Lows dip down to about 67. Mainly clear skies. High of 78 Thursday under mainly sunny skies. 77 Friday. Right now, 61. I'm staff meteorologist Derek Height.

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5: Chance of thunderstorms today. Otherwise, cloudy skies with a few peaks of sun. Daytime highs approaching 80. Chance of thunderstorms tonight. Lows dip down to about 66. Mainly clear skies. Mainly sunny skies tomorrow. High temperatures reach up to 77. Ample sunshine expected Friday. Clouds on the increase by Saturday. Highs in the upper 70s. Currently, it's 61 degrees. I'm staff meteorologist Derek Height.
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6: Why Country Weather.
7: Chance of thunderstorms today. Otherwise, cloudy skies with a few peaks of sun. Daytime highs approaching 80. Chance of thunderstorms tonight. Lowest dip down to about 66. Mainly clear skies. Mainly sunny skies tomorrow. High temperatures reach up to 77. Ample sunshine expected Friday. Clouds on the increase by Saturday. Highs in the upper 70s. Right now, 62. I'm staff meteorologist Derek Height.

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4: I'm Brent Barnett on Brownfield. U.S. Senator Chuck Grassley is criticizing the Trump administration for temporarily easing restrictions on imported beef.
5: The best way to lower beef prices is not through imported beef.
4: Grassley says with the smallest cattle herd in 75 years, U.S. beef producers need the tools and market signals to grow. More news is next.
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4: The U.S. Trade Representative says China has been following through on its soybean purchase commitments from the U.S. Jameson Greer tells Brownfield.
8: They've even purchased about 4 to 5 million tons, even at a time when Brazilian beans were a little cheaper. To me, that's a sign of goodwill on their part.
4: The regional administrator for U.S. EPA Region 7 says the public comment period is closing soon on a proposal to end the diesel emission fluid system derailments. Jim Macy says the rollback is common sense for farmers as they operate equipment.
9: If we get a resonating beep that says we're running out of fluid or we've got a problem, it shouldn't shut you down and cause you to go into a default mode and then lose your crop.
4: And the USDA says poultry production was higher last month. The agency says 4.8 billion pounds of poultry were certified wholesome in July, rising 4% on the year. I'm Brent Barnett, Brownfield.
3: That farm out there, those fields, they don't wait. 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

0: portions of the following program were pre-recorded. Bobby Boom
1: 2. Hey guys, Bobby here, and normally we start the show with a big fancy jingle, and we come on, and we all go morning studio, morning. Today's a little different than other days. As you know by now, Dolly Parton passed away yesterday. And so that was crazy to see. We knew she had been sick. She had missed out on certain things because of that. Not a lot was shared. And frankly, whenever it popped up on her Facebook first, it was her official account, and they were saying, yeah, Dolly died. They wanted me to make this video. It was nowhere else. And so Amy and I were texting. We're like, is this real? Because TMZ didn't report it. I then Googled, did Dolly die? Nothing came up. And 5 minutes later or so, it went up on her Instagram, and then the news broke. But that's the thing about Dolly. She always controlled her narrative. And she was able to even control the narrative here, because it is so rare that someone gets to report their own passing, especially when they're as famous as Dolly, especially when there are services out there that are competing to be the first one. But Dolly was able to do that. And this show, we will talk a lot about Dolly. I'm very fortunate because I got to know Dolly relatively well over my last 12 or 13 years together, from us doing charity events to her coming on the show multiple times to her even being a part of my comedy special, because I just asked her and she just said yes. And that's pretty crazy. But she was always so lovely and so nice and so normal and so funny. And yeah, she was 80, but it's still really weird to think of country music without Dolly Parton. Dolly wasn't just one of the greatest country artists of all time. I mean, she was one of the people who defined what country music could be. She came from almost nothing in the mountains of East Tennessee, and she became bigger than the genre without ever becoming bigger than the people in the genre. She was an elite songwriter. She wrote songs like Jolene, Coat of Many Colors, I Will Always Love You. I could keep reading you songs, but I'm sure over the course of this show, we'll talk about it. Songs that'll be sung for generations. But her impact went far beyond records and awards, and it went to what she was, a wonderful ambassador to country music. Dolly made country music feel welcoming because she could walk into the Grand Ole Opry. She could walk anywhere in Hollywood. She could walk into a rock and roll room full of people, didn't matter. Heck, the room full of people could have agreed on absolutely nothing except that they loved Dolly. Everybody loved Dolly. She was funny without being cruel, successful without losing her humility. She was very proudly country without ever making anybody feel like they didn't belong. There are stars, there are legends, and then there are the handful of people who become part of the identity of a genre. And for Dolly, that was country music. Dolly was country music, and country music will never be quite the same without her. We'll talk about Dolly a lot during this show. Rest in peace to the great Dolly Parton. And I think it'd be fitting if we start the show by playing I Will Always Love You.

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1: 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Back to school season gets busy fast, and sometimes you need something simple but thoughtful. 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And Dollar General, been a part of my life for years, and we are partnering with them for the Yellow Glasses campaign, which supports the Dollar General Literacy Foundation. 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
2: 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Moore in Allegan, Hamilton, Plainwell, and South Haven.
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4: Good morning. I'm Ty McBride. The Indiana Michigan Power Foundation is helping Elkhart County prepare for the next storm. The foundation announced on Tuesday that it has helped the county's emergency management agency purchase a dozen new emergency response radios. According to Elkhart officials, the new radios will replace their aging equipment, helping first responders stay connected during emergencies. The I&M Foundation helps supply communities with resources to help them stay prepared in worst-case scenarios. One person is in custody after a SWAT situation in Mishawaka. 40-year-old Adam Spencer had been taken into custody following the SWAT situation on Howard Street, just southwest of the intersection of Jefferson and Main. According to police, Spencer ran from them and barricaded himself inside a camper. Metro SWAT was called in, and after about an hour, Spencer surrendered. He was booked into the St. Joseph County Jail on preliminary charges of burglary, domestic violence, strangulation, and resisting law enforcement. The case will be forwarded to the St. Joseph County Prosecutor's Office for formal charging. The Chicago Cubs got walked off last night in their 5-4 loss to the Arizona Diamondbacks. The Cubs led 4-0 after 7 innings, and then Arizona scored 3 runs in the 8th and the final 2 in the 9th. Chicago's only home run came from Ian Happ. Michael Busch had the best overall day at the plate as he went 2-4-3 with a walk and an RBI. Chicago and Arizona will run it back tonight as Eduardo Rodriguez gets the start for the D-backs and Matthew Boyd will be starting for the Cubs.
5: White Country Weather.
6: Sunny skies today. We'll see scattered showers and thunderstorms, especially this afternoon and this evening, with a high of 80. I'm Chief Meteorologist Carrie Pujol.
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1: 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Good morning, Michigan. 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

0: Also,
1: we're spending the day talking about Dolly Parton. And when we talk about Dolly, I mean, it's easy to start with 9 to 5 or Jolene or the Wigs or the Jokes or the Rhinestones. But for me, the most interesting part of Dolly is all that was before Dolly existed. Because, I mean, Dolly Parton's life is really one of the great American success stories. She was born in 1946, small town in Tennessee, grew up in the Great Smoky Mountains, which she continued to love. And when they had the fires, I mean, she was the first one to fire up a big charitable television show. People were playing music. I was there with her. We were hosting it, raising money. Like, she was always wanting to give back to kids, to people, and especially her hometown. She was the fourth of 12 kids. And Dolly would talk about her poor upbringing. And, you know, she was the epitome of we didn't have much. I mean, they were legitimately poor. The family lived in a tiny cabin. No electricity, no water. And so this is a story that I've heard a couple times, even heard Dolly tell parts of it. But when she was born, the doctor came to the cabin to deliver her. And her father didn't have any money to pay. So according to Dolly, and what I was looking at it on the internet yesterday, and you may have heard this, but he paid the doctor with a bag of cornmeal. A baby whose father paid the doctor in cornmeal eventually becomes one of the most successful entertainers in American history. I mean, that's the American dream. That's Dolly Parton. And you look back at her family, her mom saying constantly, and a lot of these stories, if I'm being honest, I learned from her when she would tell them. And I was able over the last day or so to go back through a lot of clips and a lot of interviews and a lot of just time with her. But she would tell us stories even on this show about her mom singing old songs that have been passed down through generations. Her grandpa was a preacher. And so Dolly grew up surrounded by church music and gospel, Appalachian folk music, and a lot of storytelling. And that's what Dolly did, is she didn't just record songs. She didn't just sing songs, but so much of her songs that she wrote was storytelling. And I think that's the legacy that Dolly lives behind. One of the 20 legacies Dolly leaves behind is that of a great storyteller. Yep, she could sing. Yep, she could write. But man, could she tell a story. And thinking about the cabin and thinking about her dad paying the doctor with cornmeal. Man, if that doesn't tell you that if you set your sights on something and you're dedicated and you want to learn and you want to grow, like, you can come from anything. And so as we do this show today and we're talking about Dolly and playing Dolly's music, like, to me, that's what I take from it. Like, it really doesn't matter where you come from. It's where you want to go and how hard you're willing to work to do it. And Dolly was that. And so as we celebrate Dolly today, I thought we'd play another one of her songs here. And trust me, we have a lot of stories and I have a lot of clips from interviews that I've done with Dolly over the years. And we'll definitely get to that. But I think now, why don't we do just a great storytelling song? So we're going to play Jolene from Dolly now here on the Bobby Bone Show.

0: show.
1: Instagram teen accounts come with automatic protections that limit who can contact teens, the content they can see, and the time they spend on the app. Learn more about teen accounts and Instagram's ongoing work to protect teens online at Instagram.com/teen accounts.
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17: Over the past decade or so, we've had Dolly in multiple times. And she always told the best stories. And I wanted to play this. And we talked to her about when she woke up in the morning. 3 a.m. Here's Dolly talking about her routine. Dolly Parton's here. Hey, Dolly.
18: Well, good morning. How are you?
17: Good to see you again.
18: We've got these old bones out early for those old bones.
17: I wore a button-up shirt for you today.
18: Yeah.
17: I dressed up for you.
18: You did. You look nice for this time of day.
17: It is for this time of day.
18: Yeah.
17: What time do you normally wake up?
18: Oh, I'm an early bird, so I'm usually up and around by 3 a.m. every day.
17: What?
18: I get up and do my work, and sometimes I'll go back and take a little nap, but I usually get more done between 3 and 9. I've got my day's work done pretty much by then.
17: You wake up at 3 a.m.?
18: Well, I go to bed kind of early, but I don't require a whole lot of sleep. I've always been one of those people that can work on a short amount of sleep, but I usually take little naps during the day, like a nap, at least one little cat nap. So, but I can motivate like that.
17: Why, and this is just me for my own curiosity, why don't you do like a Netflix comedy special? You are so funny.
18: Well, people have said that, but I have thought, I mean, I don't know that I'm funny. I mean, a good sense of humor comes from both sides of my family. My mama's people are hysterical, my dad's people as well. But I just think funny, I guess, or life is just kind of, I try to, if it's not a rhyme, it's a joke to me.
17: And do you ever write jokes?
18: Oh, yeah, I do. I sit down and, you know, when I'm working my stage shows, I sit and write for days sometimes, just trying to think what fun things that would follow the themes. But I have thought that I might do a comedy album someday. I've been approached with that a lot of times, so that might be something I might do.
17: So many people have been to your show where it's just you and a guitar standing up there, and they were like, this is a comedy special. I mean, think of the Ellen and Dave Chappelle money you could get for that.
18: Oh, I don't know. But mostly, I don't think of myself as a comedian. Most of mine just kind of comes out of whatever I'm talking about on stage, and I just try to find the humor and the meaning in everything, so I try to make it fun and lighthearted for people.
17: Do you feel like in your heart you're a songwriter or an artist first?
18: I'm a songwriter first, and because I've been asked that more than one time. If you had to just stop everything and just do one thing, what would that be? And I said, I'd probably choose to write because I love that. Not just songs, but poems and jokes and stories and, you know, coming up with, I'm a creative person. But I love it all. I would never want to, you know, to separate it because I need all the other elements to, you know, make the writing make sense or have an outlet for that. But I just love to write. That's my personal time. To write is my therapist. It's my friend. It's my God time. It's my, you know, it's like feeling like I'm leaving something in the world, you know, today that, you know, or for tomorrow that wasn't there, you know, yesterday. And so I'm not necessarily a great writer. I've written at least 5,000 songs. I've got probably 5 good ones. But it's important to express yourself, you know, like that. And I just enjoy that.
17: You started as a songwriter, like right before you kind of got signed as a recording artist?
18: Well, yes, I did. I got on salary for when I was trying to get a record deal too. And when I first came to Nashville, I started writing for BMI when I was just a little kid, sending songs back and forth to Nashville in the mail. And so I wanted to sing too. I wanted to be a star. I wanted to be to travel the world. I wanted to be rich and famous like we all do. But it was more about the art with me always. You know, I wanted to make good money, but I wanted people to hear my songs, and I just wanted to get out there and perform them. But I've been doing it since I wrote my first song before I remember and before I could write. I was 5. I made up a song about a little Cobb doll. My mom kept it, and she remembered, you know, me singing it and all that. But I learned to play guitar when I was 7, And after that, oh, I wrote some serious, dreadfully serious songs of things I'd hear people talk about, people getting killed in the war and all these heartbreak songs. And
17: at seven, eight, nine years old.
18: But I would just write what I would hear, mama and my aunts and the family talking about or stories. So I could just kind of put that, well, that's all I knew at the time. But I wrote a lot of kids type songs even back then.
12: Bobby Bones.
17: All morning long, we'll be sharing stories about Dolly and stories that include Dolly, and we're going to play Dolly music. So here is Dolly Parton, 9 to 5, here on the Bobby Bones Show.

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3: 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I'm taking over at 11 a.m. right after the Bobby Bones Show. 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
5: Good morning. I'm Ty McBride. Indiana State Police say they have apprehended an escaped prisoner after an hours-long manhunt in Porter County. According to police, the manhunt covered the area of I-94 near the Burns Harbor and Porter exit. Stay tuned to the WSBT website for

0: For updates,
1: a Valparaiso man faces drug-related charges after his arrest on the toll road Sunday night. 48-year-old Mark O'Kelly has been charged with a list of charges, including dealing methamphetamine and possession of methamphetamine. Indiana State Police say they saw O'Kelly speed through the Valparaiso-Chesterton toll booth just after 11:05 p.m. The trooper clocked him at going 82 miles per hour as he drove west. When he was pulled over, O'Kelly threw a square object out of the window. Officials say the object contained a plastic bag with 30 grams of suspected meth, along with smaller bags containing suspected cocaine. They also found a large number of small empty baggies along with other paraphernalia. O'Kelly was arrested and booked in the Porter County Jail. The Chicago White Sox won the score fest against the Texas Rangers last night 11-7. The starter for the Sox, Anthony Kay, allowed 4 runs and 6 hits in 4 2/3 innings. Tristan Peters hit the sole home run for the Sox. He went 3-4-3 with 2 walks. Left-hander Mackenzie Gore pitches for Texas in a series finale tonight, and right-hander Sean Burke will start for Chicago. White country
2: weather. Partly sunny with a few showers and thunderstorms today, a few of them strong to severe with a high of 80 degrees. Partly cloudy tonight, evening storms and then quiet. We drop down to 64. And tomorrow, mostly sunny, slight chance of a shower with a high still near 80. I'm WSBT 22 Chief Meteorologist Carrie Pujol.
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2: Good morning, and thanks for listening to Y Country. All morning long, we are sharing our Dolly stories and also playing clips of Dolly on our show. And so she shared the story behind the first time she ever wrote something that someone else recorded, and then how it led to her being discovered as a singer, and then also what she does on a normal day off. So all morning, it's Dolly Parton here on the Bobby Bone Show. What was the first song that someone sang that you wrote? Do you remember?
4: Yes. The first record I won with my Uncle Bill Owens, who's the one that kind of helped me get around. He was my mother's brother. He played guitar, and he was a writer-singer. But he saw my great desire, and he's the one that would take me around to sing. So we wrote a song together on different trips back and forth to Nashville when I was young. And we were trying to get record deals or songs recorded. And we wrote a song called Put It Off Until Tomorrow. And
5: put it off until tomorrow.
2: Dolly, I don't know everything about you.
4: Yes, you do, man. That could have been any song. I could have had another one recorded. But that was the song. That was the BMI Song of the Year that year, 1966, I guess, maybe 65 or 66. Bill Phillips on Decca Records. So I felt like I'd made it then.
2: That was a huge deal, right? To have someone sing your song.
4: Yes. And actually, what's so funny, that is kind of what got me started as a singer as well, because they were trying, when I first came to Nashville, I was young, and so Fred Foster and different people that I would go to talk to with Monument Records, and they thought since I was young, I should do more like rockabilly or more pop things. And I kept saying, I'm a country singer. I don't know that world. I'm not comfortable with that. But they, when I sent this song out as a songwriter, my Uncle Bill and I didn't have my name on it. I just was singing the harmony on it. And so Bill Phillips and the Decca Records said, who is the girl singing the harmony on that? And Bill Phillips said, I want that girl to sing the harmony. So I'm singing harmony on Bill Phillips' record. And that's when my name wasn't on the record. And people were calling through the radio station, who's the girl singer? Who's the girl singer? And so that's how I went to the record label and said, see, I told you I was a country singer. So let me sing country. And that's kind of how that got started.
2: Look at that. Wow. Dolly Parton's here. What's a normal day for you if you're not working?
4: Like, what would that be? I think I'm working almost every day doing one thing or another. But I actually have, you know, when I am off, I enjoy going home. I like to cook, lay around, read a little bit, visit family
6: and friends.
4: Do you
6: cook for yourself?
4: Well, I love to cook.
2: Yeah.
4: I'm a country girl, remember? I'm from a big family. There's 8 kids younger than me. My oldest sister, Wildy, and I used to have to fill in for Mama because she had one on her and one in her for as long as we can remember. So we had to do a lot of cooking when Mama was laid up sick or having a baby. So I learned to cook like all the grandmas and, you know, like my mom and my aunts and my grandmas. So all my brothers and sisters say I'm the best cook in the whole family because at Christmas or Thanksgiving, I still cook stuff like Mama, so they want me to make Mama's this, Mama's that. And so everybody else has got into that low-cal, low-carb, no butter, no lard. Well, I still cook like them. The more like lard, the better. The more butter, the better.
2: So many females, like, cite you as their biggest influence, like the women that come in here. Like, and so, I mean, you coming up in an industry that was really, really male-driven at the time, like that, for you had to be quite the shock, right? To go into all men?
4: You know, it really wasn't. And people ask me that all the time. That didn't seem that big of a deal to me because I have six brothers and I'm very close to my uncles and my dad. And so I understand and love men. I understand and all the personalities. And I just knew that I had the goods. I knew I had the songs, and I always felt like I had something to give. So I would just go in kind of with a business attitude. But when they'd flirt with me, I took it as a compliment because I knew I wasn't going to let it get out of hand. Because you know, if I didn't kick their butts, I had six brothers. Daddy would.
0: Love it.
2: So the six brothers that kind of set you up.
4: Well,
2: huh?
4: I know I know the nature of men and I know all the personalities. But I really think that helped me a lot because I think it could have been a lot worse for me had I not, I was so dumb too. I probably didn't even know sometimes when things were maybe out of kilter because I also had such confidence in myself that I would always know when something didn't seem right. And I would, I'm redneck enough to know how to put a halt to that if I didn't want to do it. Like I said, I never slept with anybody I didn't want to. Nobody ever forced me to do it. I didn't have to do it for a deal. That was that was just our own personal deal if that happened.
2: The Bobby Bones Show. All morning long talking about Dolly and playing Dolly songs. Here's Dolly and Kenny, Islands in the Stream, here on The Bobby Bones Show.

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3: Bobby Bones.
4: Yeah.
5: So all morning long, we are telling stories about Dolly, things we know about Dolly, experiences we had with Dolly. And I did want to play this because this is what was posted on her Facebook yesterday. Amy texted me and said, did you know Dolly died? And I was in the car and I went to her Facebook. That's what you linked.
0: Yeah. And I wasn't for sure if it was a scam or something. And then you replied back, did she get hacked? Because it seemed so unbelievable. Like it wasn't true. And then.
5: Well, it was just nowhere else. It wasn't true. It was just nowhere else. I immediately Googled, did Dolly die? And there wasn't a single story up.
0: Same. In fact, Google told me she is alive and well. And I was like, huh, interesting. Because her nephew is saying otherwise, unless this is AI.
5: I know. And I thought that it could have possibly been AI and someone hacked her. Because, again, Dolly was so great at controlling her narrative. And this is the last example of that. She announced it.
0: Yes.
5: On her social. Her nephew did, it was her page. So this is her nephew. If you haven't heard this yet, it's not terribly long, but this is what he said yesterday.
6: Hey, everyone. My name is Brian Seaver, son of Cassie Parton, and I am representing the Parton and Owens family today, announcing the passing of my Aunt Dolly, Rebecca Parton Dean, sister, sis, Aunt Granny to one generation and Gigi to the next. This video announcement is something Dolly asked of me years ago before I fully absorbed it as a future reality. As her head of security for more than two decades, a role my father Larry held before me, I have imagined the heaviness of this moment, but haven't truly felt it until now. It is an honor that is mixed with absolute pride and great sadness. But sadness lies with us, not with Dolly. Dolly has lived in the light and is in the arms of Jesus, surely met by Carl, her parents, and countless others who have watched her and longed for her to meet them in the heavens. I first went on the road with Dolly as a kid, getting a taste of the road life in the early 1980s. Dolly opened doors not just for me, but for her entire family to reach the potential we didn't even know was possible. Dolly also opened doors for generations of singers, songwriters, musicians, and dreamers from every walk of life and across every continent. By her example, we believed that anything was possible. She never saw a door she couldn't open, and the doors she opened made and changed history. My family and I have shared a lifetime of beautiful memories with Dolly, but so have you. She has always been on your television, your record player, your CD, and on your phone playlist, becoming an extended part of your family, whether you liked it or not. Our family and the team she has entrusted with her legacy will work diligently to ensure her spirit will live with us forever. Dolly was a farmer, just like her daddy. He farmed the soil, she farmed songs and happiness. Dolly called me and said she wants to rest in a beautiful bed of plush cotton because after a life wearing heavy rhinestones, she finally deserves to be comfortable and have some rest. Rest in peace, Aunt Dolly, Aunt Granny, Gigi. May God bless Dolly Parton, and may God bless you all. She will always love you.
5: That had to be a weird video to record because she probably hadn't passed when they recorded it. But you probably knew she was going to pass soon. And I had the thoughts that the site was hacked.
0: Yeah.
5: Because it was nowhere else. But it's crazy that TMZ didn't have the information. Whenever now you realize what happened, she went to the hospital on late Thursday night, and nobody told.
7: Amazing.
5: Nobody told. Yeah. Nobody knew. Nobody told. And she got to announce on her blue check mark socials her passing the way she wanted it announced. That's strong. That is really strong. All right, we're going to play this song from Dolly. It's from 1989. Why'd you come in here looking like that? Do you know that one?
0: Yes.
7: Jam.
5: With your python boots and your painted on jeans. Yeah, all morning long, we're talking about Dolly. Let's play this Bobby Bones show.
2: Why'd you come?

0: show. Come on.
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7: Good morning. I'm Ty McBride. Two men have been arrested for causing roughly $50,000 in damages while attempting to steal copper wire. These two men, Ricky Barron and Roger Conley, are facing felony charges. Barron and Conley were found on the property of Mobile Modular Management in Elkhart early Sunday morning. According to a manager, he saw Barron with pliers in his hands, and the men were in possession of two buckets of copper wiring that had been removed from mobile buildings on the property. Both men are now facing charges of burglary, criminal vandalism, and criminal trespassing. Starting today, the northbound lane of Bendix Drive over the Indiana Toll Bridge will be closed to traffic. Crews will be performing bridge maintenance and repairs. Northbound traffic will be detoured. The detour route will be Nimitz Parkway to Olive Road to Brick Road and Cleveland Road. The southbound lanes of Bendix Drive over the bridge will remain open. The bridge closure is expected to be in place through September 5th, with all maintenance being completed by September 9th. The South Bend Cubs couldn't get a comeback going last night as they lost to the Wisconsin Timber Rattlers 4-3. Chicago Cubs number one prospect Josiah Hartshorne launched his 16th home run with South Bend this season, breaking the team record since 2015 for the most by a Cubs player in a single Midwest League season. With the homer, South Bend had to face two major league pitchers last night as the Brewers sent down Jojo Romero and Abner Uribe for rehab appearances. Both pitched a full inning and did not give up a run. They'll look to even the series tonight at 7:40. You can catch the game live on WSBT Radio.
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9: Partly sunny skies today. We'll see scattered showers and thunderstorms, especially this afternoon and this evening, with a high of 80. I'm Chief Meteorologist Carrie Pujol.
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2: Okay, all morning long, we're talking about Dolly Parton, sharing stories from Dolly. If someone said, tell me about Dolly, Amy, what would you tell them?
3: National Treasure just comes to mind of, like, universally loved. I can't think of anybody right now that brings everybody together. Like, that's just the feeling I've had. It's just overwhelming love. And you feel it. I've only been around her a couple of times, but you feel that from her, her spirit. But even in her loss, like, I can feel it collectively, everybody, where just the last however many hours it's been, you just feel her spirit.
2: We were talking about celebrities that if they died.
3: I know.
4: Just talking about that.
3: I know.
2: Like, a celebrity you've never met, and if they died, you'd be emotional about. It's a little unfair for us because we have met her, we've spent time with her, but I had so many listeners reach out that said, you guys just talked about that, and that's happening right now with me.
3: And they're crying. I know. That was a little, I was like, oh, I don't like that. I don't want to do segments like that anymore.
2: We had nothing to do with that.
4: You can't say we're never going to do those segments again.
3: Well, I know, but I guess I was like, that segment was my idea and I don't like it anymore.
4: Oh, it was.
3: Take it back.
4: Maybe we shouldn't
3: do
4: it.
3: It was.
2: Oh, no.
3: So, and then it was just so powerful. I felt the power in radio yesterday. Like, getting in the car all afternoon and hearing Dolly song after Dolly song and hearing powerful stories and people calling in. And it was really special. It made me realize, like, maybe that's that feeling of us all coming together. Like, you're getting in the car, or sort of like if you turn on the news. But for me, it was the radio and what we get to do every day. I felt the power of that yesterday afternoon. And that might be similar to what people are feeling in their car this morning. It's just the... We're all dialed into the same place right now.
2: You feel guilty about that segment, huh?
3: I do, but I'm trying to move on.
2: I know, but I can tell she feels guilty.
3: No, I'm trying to say, like, you know, and I feel like maybe that's a good way. The radio analogy might work for this. Like, we're all dialed into the same frequency of, like, this person was so amazing, and how can we strive to be more like her? I mean, yeah, the flags are going to be at half staff for a week. Which, that's rarely happened. The last time that a president did that was George W. Bush did it for Bob Hope.
2: Oh, wow.
5: I didn't know that.
3: Yeah. Otherwise, it's normally someone, it's not a star or a celebrity.
2: Yeah.
4: To Amy's point, I was driving home yesterday and I was parked at a red light waiting for the light to change. And the car in front of me had a Dolly license plate. Oh, a license plate.
2: Yeah. Because here, especially,
4: yeah.
3: You
4: yes.
3: can get like one. Yeah. With her imagination.
4: Yes, and to me, it's just like, look, she was loved by so many. Mm-hmm. Enough to where, like, you have to specially order that license plate. Or else you just get the regular Tennessee license plate, you know? And it's like, I love that. And I remember a few months ago, I think it was her 80th birthday, right? When there were billboards all over town that just said, happy birthday, Dolly. Who paid for them? No idea.
2: Jesus.
4: Possibly.
3: Possibly.
4: I
3: mean, she was the most living people for us that we met. She's the most Jesus-like person.
2: Possibly.
3: Name another.
2: I don't know how Jesus-like people are privately.
3: True. I'm saying just outwardly.
2: Yeah. I hear you.
3: Loving all. And making space at the table for everybody. Mm-hmm. And
2: yeah, everybody thought Dolly was part of them. Yes. Like, it didn't matter what group they were always like, nah, Dolly's one of us.
3: Yeah. Totally.
2: Yeah. So.
3: Two groups that hate each other and probably disagree.
2: Both think Dolly.
3: Yes.
4: Good point.
3: So, and that's to me what I mean, Jesus-like, because I feel like he has that energy, had.
2: What's the one thing that you think of? As far as of any of her work, what's the first? It could be, I didn't want to point in a direction. Name one thing, one element of her work.
4: Oh.
2: No, go. It's whatever comes to mind first.
3: Okay, Islands of the Stream.
2: Okay, that was the question. You don't get to go, oh, it's like what
4: but
2: comes to mind first.
4: So much.
2: What?
4: I started thinking TV, like movies.
2: No, I said what comes to mind first.
4: I'm going to have to go 9 to 5 movie.
2: Oh, you pick Islands in the Stream song.
3: Yes.
2: Because?
3: Well, you just said whatever pops in your head first.
2: I like that.
3: So
2: thank you. Eddie's over here
4: thinking.
3: I tried to play the game fairly, and that.
2: Thank you.
3: Because growing up, just a lot of Kenny Rogers at my house. And so that was a Kenny Dolly song that was played. And in fact, my sister, she texted me right away yesterday when she heard. And then I instantly had an image of Dolly and Kenny being in heaven. And then like our mom and dad are in heaven. I'm like, maybe they can catch a Kenny Dolly show. Now,
2: man, imagine you get to heaven, you got to now do shows.
4: I know.
2: You're like, no, oh, rest. Man.
4: Every night.
3: No, but you don't get tired in heaven.
2: Yeah, but you still probably just want to like watch TV and like relax.
4: She's like, on earth, all I did was play shows.
2: Yeah,
3: right. She's probably like, Kenny, what up? It's been a minute.
4: They do a duo again.
2: Yeah. I've never seen the movie.
3: 9 to 5.
4: Mm-hmm. That's
3: oh,
4: a good
3: you would
4: one.
3: Love it.
2: I don't watch movies.
4: No, I
3: yes,
4: think,
3: you do. You watch like 5 a week now.
4: I think this is the one time Bobby can really say it's dated because it really is. It's older.
3: But I think he will appreciate it. Everything. I think, yes, you understand the time and that mm-hmm. obviously there's some elements that wouldn't be applicable to today, but you would like the humor in it. And I think you'd like it. I want you to watch it. That's homework.
2: I'm just going to respect that it was good.
4: He's not going to watch it.
2: I do know the song though. And then the beginning of that song, she played with her nails.
4: Yes. On the microphone.
2: Sound like a typewriter.
4: Does know that
2: it's
4: name?
2: Her nails.
3: Uh-huh. Yeah. Yeah. What comes to mind for you?
4: Quick.
2: Like, Jolene.
3: Quick now. Okay.
2: But I've had time. I did all the work to prepare this show. So I had
3: so why Jolene?
2: Just the most famous. I mean, Joshua, that song comes to mind. It was the first ever country number one. But this is just because I've been putting together all the shows. So I have all of the stuff that maybe I wouldn't have said before.
3: Yeah.
2: Go to Many Colors, that song.
3: Oh, so
2: is about
3: on,
2: her.
3: Dad came on the radio yesterday. And that's the first time I've really turned it up and tried to listen to every lyric. And I'm like, golly.
4: I know.
3: Her childhood was drastically different from the life she has been living. And the fact that she grew up the way she did and she turned into such a kind, loving, giving soul. And it's probably a lot of the reason why she turned out that way. But some people could go the opposite.
4: Sure. And then hearing, you know, her nephew talk about how she gave all her family members just all this opportunity mm-hmm. to work with her.
2: So I printed off just a bunch of notes. And I think a lot of the stuff is known about her. But she was on local radio and TV at age 10. She performed at the Grand Ole Opry at age 13. Fun fact, you know who introduced her at the Grand Ole Opry? Johnny Cash.
4: Oh, cool.
2: She moved to Nashville right after high school to launch her music career. Her debut album, Hello, I'm Dolly, 1967. What was crazy about Dolly is that she definitely went pop, but nobody at country cared because she was so country when she was doing the pop. Ish stuff.
4: Like she remained country.
2: Yeah, because I wouldn't say that she went and pursued a different sound, but she definitely was doing movies and was in LA and pop yeah. was playing her stuff and yeah. she was just embracing everybody liking her. Like the clips of her on Johnny Carson are so funny if you go watch those from the 80s. I mean, she has a theme park.
4: Mm-hmm. I know, a great theme park.
2: Like, I've never been to Dollywood.
4: One of the best. I remember I went, did not know what to expect, and we ended up loving it. Because it's just, it's clean. It's got so many rides. It's in the middle of the mountains. Like, it's beautiful. It's really cool.
2: So 9 to 5 was her first movie. I didn't know it was a first. Do you know who else was in it?
3: Jane Fonda.
2: Yep. And?
3: And
4: Lily?
2: Lily Tomlin.
3: Yeah.
2: Mm-hmm.
3: Okay.
2: So then in 1982, she did Best Little Whorehouse in Texas.
4: With Burt Reynolds.
2: With Burt Reynolds, who apparently was quite the... You know,
4: the dude.
2: Like, he was the dude.
3: Yeah,
4: I mean, that was always, like, the rumor, right? Like,
3: dead.
4: Are they together? No.
3: They weren't.
2: In 1984, Rhinestone, a comedy with Sylvester Stallone. And then 1989,
3: Steel Magnolias.
2: Yeah, she played salon owner Truvy.
3: Mm-hmm.
2: Is that it?
3: Truvy.
4: So good.
2: Yeah, oh, I haven't seen that
4: one. And it's almost like, well, the movie's...
2: I watch a lot of Jason Statham now.
4: I get that.
3: Steel Magnolias is another one that I would love for you to watch.
4: I don't think he'd watch that one.
3: You would laugh. It's you would cry.
2: I would rather watch YouTube. If we're like going back into Dolly, I'd rather watch old YouTube stuff of her like being herself.
4: That'd be cool. Okay. But you know, to her acting though was just her.
2: Yeah, but that's hard to do.
4: No, I'm not saying it's easy. I'm just saying that she never left being her. Like even in those movies, it felt like it was Dolly. She had a different character name, but it always felt like it was Dolly.
3: Mm-hmm.
2: Did it feel like Dolly was running the salon?
3: Yeah, I don't know. But I get Eddie's point. Like, she had her accent.
2: I think what
3: stuff,
2: Eddie means, she just had the same voice. Like,
3: yeah.
2: She spoke with the same voice.
4: True.
2: Like
4: Tom Hanks has the same voice, but he's all different people. Dolly was always Dolly.
3: Yeah, but she was doing hair and stuff.
2: Yeah, hair and stuff, stupid.
4: She wasn't playing shows.
2: Hey, stupid, she wasn't singing songs. Yeah. We're just talking about Dolly today, playing some Dolly songs, hanging out with you guys. You can always call us or leave us a voicemail, too, if you have a story. 877-77-BOBBY. Appreciate you guys listening.
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0: All morning long, we're telling stories about Dolly, our experiences with Dolly, moments from her life, and also segments where she stepped in on the show with us. And so this is one of my favorites. This is Dolly Parton on the story behind writing I Will Always Love You and Jolene on the same day as she sat in the studio right here with us. Tell me about this. Because depending when you grew up, this song happens in many versions. And I feel like now this version's back. Like, this is the one that people know again. Because you wrote the song.
10: Mm-hmm.
0: How long ago?
10: In 1972, I think I wrote it. So at the same time I wrote Jolene. That was a good writing day.
0: You wrote this for the same day?
10: Yeah, I believe so. It was right in that writing period of time, because I remember all my paperwork. And, like, they came out pretty close, you know, at the same time. So everybody said, boy, what was you taking? That was a good writing day. But it was. But that song, you know, came from a very serious place. And everybody's always heard the story when I was working with the Porter Wagoner show. And I was trying to go out on my own. And it was taking a big honk out of his show, and the fact that we had one of those love-hate relationships, and it was just hard to move on. And so he wasn't listening to anything I had to say, so I went home and wrote that song, took it back the next morning, and said, sit down, I need you to hear something. So I sang it, and he was crying. So he said, okay, you can go, providing I can produce that record. So he did, and so that's how it came about. But it was only when Whitney recorded it that it became like such a worldwide hit. And so that's just, I'll always love Whitney Houston.
0: How did they approach you for that?
10: Well, that's a funny thing. Kevin Costner was producing or directing, and I imagine producing also, the Bodyguard movie, and he was in it. And so they had a song that was going to be the theme, and just before they got ready to do the movie, someone else covered the song they were going to use. So they had to find another song. And his secretary, or his assistant, somebody said, there's a Dolly Parton song I love, I Will Always Love You. I think it would just fit this. And he said, oh, yeah, I love that song. So they contacted me about using it. I said, absolutely. So I sent it, and I hadn't heard anything more about it until I heard it going driving from my office to my house in Brentwood. I heard I didn't know if they had ever used it or anything. And so I just heard Whitney saying, if I did the acapella part, and it wasn't ringing true. I thought, well, that's weird. That's, you know, something caught my attention. And it was only when she went into the course of it, that I Will Always Love You, that I realized what I was listening to. And it was so overwhelming, I almost wrecked. I just pulled off just the greatness and the bigness and the fact that that was my song. And it was just so out of

0: get permission to do it, other, you know, if it's already been done. And I had already said they could do it. So they just did it. And that was that. But it was
1: they didn't reach out or anything. That's crazy that you
0: did
1: it on the radio.
0: Only because, well, when you're busy, when you're working, and they had asked about it, and I had sent it, and I guess that was their saying, oh, yeah, we'll do it. David Foster, who produced it, arranged and produced it, also arranged and produced mine and Kenny Rogers' Christmas album and some other things we'd done. So I knew David. And so when I sent it out there, Linda Ronstadt and other people, when I do that recitation verse, they think that they can't talk, and they thought it was just a recitation. So when I sent the song, I sent it with instructions. If you do it, be sure to sing the last verse. It's not a recitation. I just did that as a recitation. It's the same melody as the other verses. So please, because that's the one that sums it up. So I said, other people that record it, leave that verse out, and it's the most important one. So she did do it. And so anyway, the rest is history.
1: Nailed it, huh?
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3: Good morning. I'm Ty McBride. The Indiana-Michigan Power Foundation is helping Elkhart County prepare for the next storm. The foundation announced on Tuesday that it has helped the county's emergency management agency purchase a dozen new emergency response radios. According to Elkhart officials, the new radios will replace their aging equipment, helping first responders stay connected during emergencies. The I&M Foundation helps supply communities with resources to help them stay prepared in worst-case scenarios. One person is in custody after a SWAT situation in Mishawaka. 40-year-old Adam Spencer had been taken into custody following the SWAT situation on Howard Street, just southwest of the intersection of Jefferson and Main. According to police, Spencer ran from them and barricaded himself inside a camper. Metro SWAT was called in, and after about an hour, Spencer surrendered. He was booked into the St. Joseph County Jail on preliminary charges of burglary, domestic violence, strangulation, and resisting law enforcement. The case will be forwarded to the St. Joseph County Prosecutor's Office for formal charging. The Chicago Cubs got walked off last night in their 5-4 loss to the Arizona Diamondbacks. The Cubs led 4-0 after 7 innings, and then Arizona scored 3 runs in the 8th and the final 2 in the 9th. Chicago's only home run came from Ian Happ. Michael Busch had the best overall day at the plate as he went 2-4-3 with a walk and an RBI. Chicago and Arizona will run it back tonight as Eduardo Rodriguez gets the start for the D-backs and Matthew Boyd will be starting for the Cubs.
4: White Country Weather.
5: Sunny skies today. We'll see scattered showers and thunderstorms, especially this afternoon and this evening, with a high of 80. I'm Chief Meteorologist Carrie Pujol.
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28: We are celebrating Dolly Parton all morning long, telling stories about her, sharing stories that she shared with us. And Dolly Parton stopped by the studio. We talked about where she would write her songs and how she wrote her songs and her wardrobe. So, Dolly, on our show, here's a segment.
29: Where do you write songs now? Like, if Dolly, we're going to write a song. Do you have your own writing room?
30: When I'm putting on my makeup, I've always got a pad and pencil because I always got something going on. I'm always writing. If I'm taking a bath, I always got either a little tape recorder or something where I don't want to forget that line. If I'm cooking, I've got, you know, I just write songs everywhere. And when I travel, I write a lot on my bus. And so when I have time, and I'll sometimes dream a song.
29: Really?
30: Wake up and say, you better write it down, because I used to think I'd remember, but you don't. So it's best to do, you know, to write it then. So I'm just all about it. I love to be able to have time to just take some time to sit think and ponder, go out to my lake house or up to my old Tennessee mountain home and really sit and, you know, write songs. But I can write anywhere.
29: So you will wake up in the middle of the night and go, oh, I have a melody or I have some lyrics. Do you have a notepad or do you type into your phone?
30: I just have notepad because I always still work like that. I still write all my songs longhand. I don't even use any of the, you know, and I still, when I put down my songs, because I'm so programmed for the old days and how it's always worked for me, I have my big legal pads to write. I still work with a cassette. And I, because that's just kind of my mind is like that. And then, you know, transfer them to, you know, to CDs. But I still work like I always did. And that's, I flow like that. And in to do it different kind of blocks my flow of trying to, then I have to think about learning some other way. So I just write the way I've always done it.
29: Do you carry your own cell phone around?
30: I do.
29: Yeah.
30: But I only use my cell phone just to call out and to take calls in. I don't really do a lot of the...
29: No apps?
30: No
29: Bumble?
30: No. I'm surrounded with all my companies, all my friends, all my, anything I want done, if I want, you know, I just tell them what I want out there and all that. So I'm a low-tech girl in a high-tech world.
29: Dolly Parton is here. What is it like for you with clothes? Do people just show up and be like, Dolly, these are clothes we think you'd like? Or you get online, you ever shop online and go, I like that?
30: No, I'm lucky because I have Steve Summers over here. He takes care of everything. They'll usually go out and shop, bring stuff in, or sometimes, you know, I'll go out, like in L.A., I know a couple of people that own some stores. I can go out after hours or early on. Or if I see something in a window, I'll go in and look at it. But as far as most of my things are either bought off the rack and tailored to fit me because I'm odd shape. You know, I'm little. I got big boobs, but little narrow shoulders. I'm a little person, so I have to get, like, bigger things to fit certain things, and they have to be altered and stuff like that. And my stage clothes are all custom-made.
29: Do you take one of those big boxes with all the stage clothes, and, like, do you pick each show, or do you have them all set up before you go out?
30: Well, when we travel, like on tour, we have huge, big wardrobe boxes, those big things that they lock, you know, those metal things that they put on trucks and take them, and then they open them up, and I can look at the whatever mood I'm in that night for whatever town I'm in, whatever type of show. I think, oh, I think I'm in a blue mood tonight, or I'm in a white mood tonight, or I'm in a pink mood tonight. So I just pick, you know, like a few hours before the show, I know what that town, what color that town feels like to me.
29: What is your rider? Like when you go into a room, do you have certain kind of food you want?
30: Well, usually I live on my bus, and I just pull right up to the, you know, to the bus door. So most of my things are already in. But usually I just need water, or like fruit, like a fruit plate, like cheese and fruit. But that's more for people that come in and out. For myself, I just have mostly what I want on my bus anyway.
29: I get really motion sick. I can't go anywhere. I sit in the back of a car. I get on a bus. I get motion sick immediately. How do you do moving around?
30: Well, I love to travel. I love my bus. I have trouble riding in the back of a car.
29: Me too.
30: Even on a school bus. I used to get sick, motion sickness on a school bus, but then we lived in the mountains and they went around and around the thing. And that's sometimes when I fly, I have a tendency to get motion sickness. I don't like to fly. But I don't have that trouble with my tour bus. I guess it's because they're the way that they're, you know, the springs or the whatever it is, however they make them to where you don't feel the motion as much. So I don't have trouble with that, but I don't like turbulence. I don't know if that's just scaredy cat turbulence, you know, making you feel, or just the motion, and probably a little bit of both.
29: After all these years, you still get scared? Because I still get scared after all these years of turbulence.
30: I don't fly. I'll tell everybody. I don't care. I'm not ashamed of it. I don't like to fly. I'm like my daddy. I don't want no higher up than pulling corn or no lower down than digging taters like my dad did. You know, I want to be on the ground. If I want to stop, I want to get out. You can't very well go up to the pilot and say, hey, I want to get out now. So you do? Yeah. But I don't like to fly. I don't like it for different reasons. I get motion sickness. I don't like that helpless feeling that I can't get out if I want to. And so I travel by my bus when I can. And when I do fly, we usually fly private jet. It's really hard doing commercial anymore just because it's such a zoo, you know, anyway. But I just take my bus anytime I can.
28: 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Celebrating Dolly Parton all day today. Here is one of my favorites. Here You Come Again from Dolly Parton here on The Bobby Bones Show.

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3: Bobby Bones.
0: Yeah. All morning long, we're talking about Dolly, sharing stories about Dolly, playing some interview segments with Dolly. So this wouldn't be our normal show if we didn't do some sort of trivia.
4: Oh, okay.
5: Yes.
4: Like a game?
5: I think it's going to be Dolly trivia.
0: It's Dolly trivia.
4: Okay.
5: I would think.
0: You think we're randomly going to play
5: what? Famous first?
4: No, I know it's going to be Dolly. Yeah. I didn't know if you were keeping score.
5: Amy, it's a game.
4: I know, but it's... Okay, sorry. It's a different kind of day. We've never had a day like
0: Dolly
4: this.
0: Dolly would want us to keep score.
5: That's right.
4: Right, okay.
0: Yeah, yeah. We'll just see if you know the answers. Okay. Let's see. Amy, what famous singer wanted to record I Will Always Love You, but Dolly turned him down?
4: Oh, really?
0: Because his manager wanted part of the publishing rights.
4: It was a guy.
0: Yeah. So this story goes, I won't tell you who it is. You can take a guess. This person wanted to record I Will Always Love You. It's pre-Whitney Houston. Okay. And Dolly considered it, but they wanted some of the writing credit for the song, but they didn't write it. So who do you think it was? And that's why Dolly said no. She's like, you didn't write the song.
5: Yeah.
0: Like, if this guy just wanted to record it, she would have let them. But he didn't write the song, so you don't get any publishing rights.
4: Right. Who could it be?
0: Take a guess.
5: Apparently, that was what they would do.
4: Their thing?
5: That was kind of
0: their
5: thing.
0: This specific artist, and especially back then, too.
4: Can I have another hint? I really want to guess it. You don't have to give me the point, but...
0: Well, there's really no point anymore.
4: But this is, yeah.
0: It's a famous male artist, one of the most famous in history.
4: He was famous in the 80s?
0: No, but way before that.
4: Oh.
5: She told the story on the show.
0: Yeah. She's been on the show and told the story.
5: And told the story, and it was
4: crazy.
5: Very memorable.
0: And
5: yeah.
0: His manager's pretty famous.
4: And yeah. I forgot about it. Yeah. Oh.
5: Come on, got it.
4: His manager's famous?
0: Yeah, his manager's famous.
4: Oh, Elvis.
0: Elvis.
5: Yes. Got it.
0: Correct.
4: Phew, I got there.
0: And his manager's name is?
4: Captain.
0: Almost, so close.
4: Colonel.
5: KFC. The Colonel.
4: Oh, I would have gotten there. I was trying to think of the
0: Colonel,
4: KFC
0: Colonel
4: guy.
0: Colonel Tom.
5: Come on, Tom.
4: Tom Lord.
0: No.
4: Colonel Tom.
0: Colonel Tom
5: Parker.
0: Correct.
4: Parker.
0: All right, so Elvis. Eddie, what was the name of the TV show where Dolly became nationally known alongside Porter Wagoner?
5: Oh, what was that called? The wagon wheel?
0: Is that what you're calling it?
5: The wagon wheel.
0: Amy, do you want to steal?
4: I don't know.
0: Were you even listening to the question?
4: Yeah. What was the TV show she became famous on alongside Porter Wagoner?
5: Porter Wagoner, yeah.
4: Yes, I heard what was the name question. Of the show? Porter Wagoner?
5: The Porter Wagoner Show.
0: Correct.
5: Idiot. I'm such an idiot. Yeah, of course it was.
0: Amy's got two now.
5: Yes. God, no, we're not keeping points.
0: Yeah, I think we are.
4: I thought we said Dolly would want us to.
0: Okay, Amy, which Dolly song was inspired by a redheaded bank teller?
4: A Jolene.
0: Correct. Amy's up 3-0.
5: Dang, Amy.
0: Eddie, what is Dolly Parton's middle name?
5: Oh, gosh. I just heard it. Dolly? Deborah.
0: Incorrect. Can you steal, Amy?
4: Elizabeth.
0: Rebecca.
5: Oh.
0: Okay.
4: Dolly Deborah.
5: Dolly Deborah?
0: That does work.
5: Dolly Deborah, get over
0: that
5: here.
0: That is like an Eastern Tennessee or Arkansas type name for sure. What Dolly founded program, Amy, mails free books to children from birth until they begin school?
4: Imagination Library.
0: Correct. Okay. You're getting whooped, dude.
5: I really...
0: Dolly wrote Coat of Many Colors when she couldn't find paper, Eddie. What did she originally write the lyrics on?
5: She originally wrote the lyrics on, I was going to say a napkin on an airplane, but that's Willie.
0: Yeah, that's on the road again, right?
5: That's on the road again. She wrote it on her coat.
0: Of many colors?
5: Yeah, she wrote it on the coat.
0: Amy?
4: A crown.
0: A what?
4: Crown and paper, coloring paper.
5: No, what did she write it on?
4: Coloring paper.
0: Coloring paper?
4: Coloring paper.
5: What is Amy saying?
0: No, a dry cleaning receipt.
4: A dry cleaning receipt. Okay. Well, that's close.
0: This one for 2 points. Who gets this one? So, Amy?
5: Yeah, Amy.
0: Dolly was one of how many children?
4: Oh, 8.
5: 12.
0: Correct.
5: Yes.
0: Back on the board.
4: Dang.
0: Eddie, Dolly wrote I Will Always Love You for who?
5: She wrote it for Porter Wagoner.
0: Correct.
4: Why did you get that one for 2 points? I don't.
5: Because it was a hard question.
4: No harder than dry cleaning receipt.
5: Did you know it?
0: What was the name of Dolly's character in the movie 9 to 5? Whoever gets this is the winner.
4: That's not true.
0: And then whoever doesn't, Amy wins if nobody gets it.
5: But it's Amy's guess, right?
0: Yeah. Hmm. What was the name of Dolly's character in 9 to 5? Nothing?
4: Dolly.
0: Eddie? Well, because Eddie thought she played herself in every movie. Yeah.
5: She does. Deborah.
0: No. Dora Lee Rhodes.
4: Oh, Dora, you're close.
0: Dora. Dora. I think Amy's our winner.
5: Yeah. Good job, Amy.
0: Okay. And you being the winner, you get to choose, well, nothing. We're just playing a bunch of her songs.
4: Oh, okay.
0: You can choose what artist we play next.
4: Okay.
0: What artist?
4: Dolly.
0: Okay, there you go. Great pick. Okay. That's exactly what we wanted. Okay. All morning long, as you can see, we're playing Dolly clips and interview segments and sharing stories. And we appreciate you guys listening today. Let's play Dolly 9 to 5.

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5: Good morning. I'm Ty McBride. Indiana State Police say they have apprehended an escaped prisoner after an hours-long manhunt in Porter County. According to police, the manhunt covered the area of I-94 near the Burns Harbor and Porter exit. Stay tuned to the WSBT website for updates. A Valparaiso man faces drug-related charges after his arrest on the toll road Sunday night. 48-year-old Marco Kelly has been charged with a list of charges, including dealing methamphetamine and possession of methamphetamine. Indiana State Police say they saw O'Kelly speed through the Valparaiso-Chesterton toll booth just after 11.05 p.m. The trooper clocked him at going 82 miles per hour as he drove west. When he was pulled over, O'Kelly threw a square object out of the window. Officials say the object contained a plastic bag with 30 grams of suspected meth, along with smaller bags containing suspected cocaine. They also found a large number of small empty baggies along with other paraphernalia. O'Kelly was arrested and booked in the Porter County Jail. The Chicago White Sox won the score fest against the Texas Rangers last night 11-7. The starter for the Sox, Anthony Kay, allowed 4 runs and 6 hits in 4 2/3 innings. Tristan Peters hit the sole home run for the Sox. He went 3-for-3 with 2 walks. Left-hander Mackenzie Gore pitches for Texas in the series finale tonight, and right-hander Sean Burke will start for Chicago.
6: White Country weather!
7: Sunny with a few showers and thunderstorms today. A few of them strong to severe with a high of 80 degrees. Partly cloudy tonight. Evening storms and then quiet. We drop down to 64. And tomorrow mostly sunny. Slight chance of a shower with a high still near 80. I'm WSBT 22 Chief Meteorologist Carrie Pujol.
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10: to
0: Indiana.
10: Pay for food,
0: good morning,
10: medicine,
0: Michigan.
10: Even utilities.
0: This is my country.
10: I got $1,200 a year in benefits. Maybe it can help you.
0: Everybody, thanks for listening. We're doing a lot of Dolly Parton talk today. Amy, what is your favorite Dolly Parton story?
1: The time I saw her driving, and I'm not sure if y'all didn't believe me, or maybe I didn't even believe
0: it. We didn't believe you saw her driving.
12: Because you saw her, like, how early in the morning?
1: It was so early in the morning on Music Row in the roundabout. I mean, who knows? Probably 4:30 in the morning. I started to believe I didn't see her because y'all didn't believe me. And then somehow we confirmed that was her car, and it was definitely her. And when she came on the show, she talked about how she's an early riser. She gets up at like 3 a.m, and that's when she journals, prays, meditates, and she credits a lot of her creativity to being an early riser and her spiritual grounding. And
0: she also confirmed that was her in the car.
1: Yeah.
0: We didn't confirm it. We were like, Amy, you're lying. That wasn't Dolly Parton driving around.
1: And then, yeah, when we talked to her, we asked her, and yeah, she had that car, and it was her. And so her, but if I'm seeing her at 4:30 in the morning, she's already been up an hour and a half.
12: Did she look ready to go? Like, what does she look like?
1: Yeah, I don't think she leaves her house not ready to go. I think that's how I knew, too, it was her, because it was the whole hair. I think that's another thing she told us on the show, is she didn't leave her house not totally ready.
12: I would have thought it was an impersonator or somebody that was like,
0: I just would have thought it was somebody with blonde hair.
1: Mm-hmm.
12: That's crazy.
0: And the fact that Amy saw her, told us it was her, we said no. And then Dolly came in and said, yes.
12: Because you said the kind of car.
1: Yep.
12: And she's like, that's my car.
0: Yeah, that was me. But once Eddie came in and saw Taylor Swift driving like a Hyundai.
12: Yeah.
0: And it wasn't her.
12: No, you guys never confirmed that it wasn't her.
1: It could have been her. We don't know, but we haven't been able to ask her, I guess.
12: Right. And when she comes in, we'll ask her.
0: I don't think you're right. But we also didn't think Amy was right about Dolly either.
1: And I was.
0: Eddie, do you have a favorite Dolly story? Or what comes to mind? Any story?
12: What comes to mind is just when she would come in the studio, she always had this loud jewelry.
0: It would slap, slang.
12: And I remember just like she would have 20 bracelets on each arm and just so much jewelry. And she would just light up the room. Like when every time she walked in, it wasn't like, hi guys. Like it was, I'm here. Mm-hmm. And it's loud and she was happy. And those are just my memories. She was always just in a great mood.
0: It was almost like Southern female Kramer from Seinfeld.
12: Yes.
0: When she entered the room.
12: That's a good analogy.
0: Just boom, hello.
1: Yes. I'm here.
12: Hi, Bobby. Like even off the mic, she's yelling at you.
0: A couple things for me. One, a personal one. I had asked her to like narrate my comedy special, thinking there's no way. It was just a Hail Mary ask. And she was like, yeah, sure.
12: That's amazing.
0: And so she did it.
1: Really,
0: and it's
1: special.
0: Her talking the intro of it in the middle and the end. And so I thought that was cool. And then there's the story of her. This is not my story, but that she entered a Dolly Parton lookalike contest back in the day.
12: And lost.
0: And then lost.
12: That's bizarre.
0: And she's told that before.
12: Yeah.
0: About how she got in a Dolly Parton lookalike contest and did not even win.
12: They're like, no way, not even close.
0: Mm-hmm. So yeah, all morning playing Dolly songs, playing, you know, talking about our favorite Dolly moments, playing interview clips. We'll see if we can find the one about the car.
1: Okay.
0: Because that was crazy when Dolly confirmed it. Unless Dolly was just so nice, she didn't want to make Amy look stupid.
1: No, but it was a very specific color of car and type of car.
12: Yeah, she said
0: But she said yes more so than said what it was. I'm thinking Dolly was such a giver now. Looking back, she just wanted to cover for you.
1: So you think she doesn't have that make and model and color of car?
0: Well, we told her what it was to agree to. She didn't say it.
1: Oh, now you're taking my story away from me again?
12: Well, let's hear the clip.
1: Okay.
0: We'll see if we can find it for later.
1: Okay. My favorite moment is taking it away.
0: Never mind. I don't want to take it away.
1: Okay.
0: It's definitely true. Okay.

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6: everything country. We are 99.9 Y Country. Hey everybody, Bobby here. All morning long, we're sharing Dolly Parton stories, talking about her, her music, the times she stopped by the show. And this is one of those segments where she was talking about how recording music has changed over her career and how it was good for her and how it was bad for her and how she felt about a biopic about her life. So more of our time with Dolly Parton now. I'm curious about you as a songwriter, because what's your perspective now? Like, what do you have to say now?
12: Well, I'm just glad that I made it back in the day. Because I tell you, it's really hard for writers. You know, we're always fighting for the rights to, you know, be paid for what we do and as publishers and all. And for myself, you know, I don't have to, you know, worry about it so much now as it, you know, it being my bread and butter. But you still want to be credited and paid and, you know, protected for, you know, for the rights that you leave for your family and whatever you're leaving behind. But it's a different... it's a different world now with all this music and just the way that everything is sold now compared to what it was when I made it. Now I just go with flow and, you know, do whatever. I came from like the dark ages into the new age, you know, with all the stuff I used to record albums where we'd go in 3 hours, that's how old I am. We'd go in like from 10 to 1 to a whole album. And
6: wow.
12: Most of it being live, you know, with the band. That was back in the early days of RCA and all that. But now you can record anywhere, you know, from your house, from your barn. And that's all good. It's good and bad. But I'm just glad that I came from that old world and have been able to motivate and move into this new one and still be important in it.
6: Has anyone come to you and said, hey, we should do a biopic? Like a real biopic on you.
12: Mm-hmm.
6: What do you think about that?
12: Well, I just wait till the right time and say, well, I'll consider everything. I just take everything into consideration, and I know when it's the right time to do things. Some things just don't feel right for me to do at all. And then sometimes I can justify things based on what's going on in the world and, you know, in the times. And so,
6: who would play you think?
12: I don't know right now. But I'm going to do my story on stage and in film. And at that time, I'm sure we'll find the right person. Do you have anybody in mind? If I did it today?
6: If you did it today, it would have to be obviously someone who could do it all. Meaning one of these people that could sing, dance,
12: mm-hmm.
6: be funny. You have such a, like a delicately awesome skill set. Because you are multifaceted. I mean, you're Jennifer Lopez before Jennifer Lopez was Jennifer Lopez. Like, you're the first one of, you know, and I mean that full sincerity.
12: Well, that's a nice compliment. Thank you.
6: Who would play? Amy, what do you think?
13: I just feel like looking at her, right, because she's so much taller, but Jennifer Nettles comes to mind because she sings, she dances, she acts. Like, she's done Broadway. She could, so she's, and she's a powerful voice, but she's just so much taller. I want someone.
12: We'd have to get her a boob job, too.
13: Well, yes. I mean, we'd have to do. I don't know that we'd find the Dolly size, but.
6: When you go in public, or do you have to disguise yourself in public, or do you try to stay out of?
12: I don't disguise myself, which, by the way, I love Jennifer Nettles.
13: Yes.
12: She would be great. She's a wonderful talent. I love her personally. And no, I don't. I don't try to disguise myself. Many, many years ago, one time I went Christmas shopping with my sisters, and they said, well, won't you kind of disguise yourself so we can get out and really do some shopping and do all that? So I wore a black wig, and I wore you know, some clothes that didn't have the, you know, the whole thing. And so we were in the record shop. We was buying some records for some friends, and I said, hey, Cassie, do you think so-and-so? And someone said, oh, my God! People know my voice as much as they know my look. So then they all came over and they said, are you? And I said, well, yeah. And so I went back to the house and took all that off and put my own stuff back on, went back out Christmas shopping as myself.
6: And did people freak out
12: to see me?
6: Yeah.
12: Oh, they don't freak out. You know, I'm such a personable person. I love people, and they've kind of grown up with me. I really think people look at me like an aunt or a sister or a friend. So they don't just rush me or anything like that. Sometimes they'll say, are you who I think you are? And I'll say, well, I don't know who you think I am. Or, you know, stuff like that. And I welcome the fans. If I'm out like that, I welcome it. I wanted to be a star. And so I know where if I really need to get something done, I know the times of day that I can do it. I know the restaurants I can go to where you're not bombarded, where you really can eat. And I don't mind it if people come over, you know, now and then, because that's who I am.
6: See, that's what I'm talking about right there.
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6: Let's play Dolly Parton, and probably the song that explains who Dolly is better than any other song. Here is Dolly with Coat of Many Colors on The Bobby Bones Show.

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4: 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I'm taking over at 11 a.m. right after the Bobby Bones Show. 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
6: Good morning. I'm Ty McBride. Two men have been arrested for causing roughly $50,000 in damages while attempting to steal copper wire. These two men, Ricky Barron and Roger Conley, are facing felony charges. Barron and Conley were found on the property of Mobile Modular Management in Elkhart early Sunday morning. According to a manager, he saw Barron with pliers in his hands, and the men were in possession of two buckets of copper wiring that had been removed from mobile buildings on the property. Both men are now facing charges of burglary, criminal vandalism, and criminal trespassing. Starting today, the northbound lane of Bendix Drive over the Indiana Toll Bridge will be closed to traffic. Crews will be performing bridge maintenance and repairs. Northbound

0: traffic will be detoured. The detour route will be Nimitz Parkway to Olive Road to Brick Road and Cleveland Road. The southbound lanes of Bendix Drive over the bridge will remain open. The bridge closure is expected to be in place through September 5th, with all maintenance being completed by September 9th. The South Bend Cubs couldn't get a comeback going last night as they lost to the Wisconsin Timber Rattlers 4-3. Chicago Cubs number one prospect Josiah Hartshorn launched his 16th home run with South Bend this season, breaking the team record since 2015 for the most by a Cubs player in a single Midwest League season. With the homer, South Bend had to face two major league pitchers last night as the Brewers sent down Jojo Romero and Abner Uribe for rehab appearances. Both pitched a full inning and did not give up a run. They'll look to even the series tonight at 7:40. You can catch the game live on WSBT Radio. 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
1: Weather. Sunny skies today. We'll see scattered showers and thunderstorms, especially this afternoon and this evening, with a high of 80. I'm Chief Meteorologist Carrie Pujol.
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8: 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Congratulations to Erica Anstey, Chelsea Bailey, Trevor Blanchard, Nicholas Bogan, Sarah Brunel, Katie Burrell, Katie Burchett, Esther Caro, Meg Clayton, Scott Crawford, Joe Daniel, Desiree Durden, 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and Jillian Wygonik. See the full profiles of all of our 40 Under 40 winners now at MoodyOnTheMarket.com. 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
18: Lowens, who's the one that kind of helped me get around. He was my mother's brother. He played guitar and he was a writer singer. But he saw my great desire, and he's the one that would take me around to sing. So we wrote a song together on different trips back and forth to Nashville when I was young. And we were trying to get record deals or songs recorded. And we wrote a song called Put It Off Until Tomorrow. And
19: put it off.
18: How'd you know?
17: Dolly, I don't know everything about you.
18: Yes, you do, man. Yeah. That could have been any song. I could have had another one recorded. But that was the song. That was the BMI Song of the Year that year, 1966, I guess, maybe 65 or 66. Bill Phillips on Decca Records. So I felt like I'd made it then.
17: That was a huge deal, right? To have someone sing your song.
18: Yes. And actually, what's so funny, that is kind of what got me started as a singer as well, because they were trying, when I first came to Nashville, I was young, and so Fred Foster and different people that I would go to talk to with Monument Records, and they thought since I was young, I should do more like rockabilly or more pop things. And I kept saying, I'm a country singer. I don't know that world. I'm not comfortable with that. But they, when I sent this song out as a songwriter, my Uncle Bill and I didn't have my name on it. I just was singing the harmony on it. And so Bill Phillips and the Decca Records said, who is the girl singing the harmony on that? And Bill Phillips said, I want that girl to sing the harmony. So I'm singing harmony on Bill Phillips' record. And that's when my name wasn't on the record. And people were calling through the radio station, who's the girl singer? Who's the girl singer? And so that's how I went to the record label and said, see, I told you I was a country singer. So let me sing country. And that's kind of how that got started.
10: Look at that. Wow. Dolly Parton's here. What's a normal day for you if you're not working?
18: There's, what would that be? I think I'm working almost every day doing one thing or another. But I actually have, you know, when I am off, I enjoy going home. I like to cook, lay around, read a little bit, visit family and friends.
10: Do you cook for yourself?
18: Well, I love to cook.
10: Yeah.
18: I'm a country girl, remember? I'm from a big family. There's 8 kids younger than me. My oldest sister, Wilde, and I used to have to fill in for Mama because she had one on her and one in her for as long as we can remember. So we had to do a lot of cooking when Mama was laid up sick or having a baby. So I learned to cook like all the grandmas and, you know, like my mom and my aunts and my grandmas. So all my brothers and sisters say I'm the best cook in the whole family because at Christmas or Thanksgiving, I still cook stuff like Mama, so they want me to make Mama's this, Mama's that. And so everybody else has got into that low-cal, low-carb, no butter, no lard. Well, I still cook like them. The more lard, the better. The more butter, the better.
10: So many females, like, cite you as their biggest influence, like the women that come in here. You coming up in an industry that was really, really male-driven at the time, like that, for you, had to be quite the shock, right? To go into all men?
18: You know, it really wasn't. And people ask me that all the time. That didn't seem that big of a deal to me because I have 6 brothers and I'm very close to my uncles and my dad. And so I understand and love men. I understand and all the personalities. And I just knew that I had the goods. I knew I had the songs and I always felt like I had something to give. So I would just go in kind of with a business attitude. But when they'd flirt with me, I took it as a compliment because I knew I wasn't going to let it get out of hand because, you know, if I didn't kick their butts, I had 6 brothers. Daddy would.
10: Love it. So the 6 brothers, that kind of sets you up.
18: Well,
10: huh?
18: I know I know the nature of men and I know all the personalities. So, but I really think that helped me a lot because I think it could have been a lot worse for me had I not, you know, I was so dumb too. I probably didn't even know sometimes when things were maybe out of kilter because I also had such confidence in myself that I would always know when something didn't seem right. And I would, you know, I'm redneck enough to know how to put a halt to that if I didn't want to do it. Like I said, I never slept with anybody I didn't want to. Nobody ever forced me to do it. I didn't have to do it for a deal. That was that was just our own personal deal if that happened.
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1: Why country?
2: Bobby Bone, come on. And now some Dolly Parton fun facts. One that we mentioned earlier, Dolly once entered a Dolly Parton lookalike contest and lost. She told that story. She modeled her famous look after, quote, her words, not mine, the town tramp.
3: Mm-hmm. Oh.
2: Also, what a funny word from back in the day.
3: Tramp.
2: Yep. Tramp.
3: Right.
2: As a kid, Dolly saw a local woman with huge blonde hair, makeup, tight clothes, and high heels, and thought she was beautiful. But when people told Dolly when she was young that the woman was trash, she said, well, that's what I want to look like. And so she did.
3: Wow.
2: Dolly has tattoos, but she said almost nobody gets to see them.
3: Interesting.
2: She's confirmed she has a few small tasteful tattoos, the story said, mostly butterflies, ribbons, bows, and flowers.
4: Cute.
2: She said some were used to cover scars.
4: Oh. She was very covered. She would cover layers. But even,
2: no, I say later.
4: Oh, later.
2: Yeah, younger she wasn't that covered.
4: Oh. Well, anytime I saw her, she was very covered.
2: Uh-huh.
4: Even in sheer fabric. Sheer up to her neck, sheer on her hands, like little gloves. So from far away, it looks like she has, it's her skin, but everything was covered.
3: You know, the Dollywood symbol is the butterfly, so I'm wondering if that's the tattoo.
4: Probably.
2: I don't know. Maybe.
3: You know?
2: Or maybe she just loves butterflies, so she has a tattoo of one and she made it the symbol.
3: Possibly.
2: Her nails are the percussion in 9 to 5, the beginning of that song, the rhythm that you hear. It's supposed to be a typewriter, but they did it with her fingernails. She actually wrote 9 to 5 while filming the movie. It was her first starring role, and she would work on the song between scenes.
3: Wow.
2: So a bit like the Willie Nelson one, where Willie wrote it for On the Road Again for a movie.
3: Yeah, it was Honeysuckle Rose.
2: I've never seen that movie either.
3: It's a great movie, man.
2: There are Dolly Parton college courses. So you could take Appalachian culture. You could take Dolly songwriting. You could take business and Dolly philanthropy at different colleges.
3: Wow.
4: Hmm.
2: How about this?
4: Dolly philanthropy. That sounds like everybody should take that.
2: What animal was named after Dolly?
3: Is it a zebra?
2: Nope. Think about it. You'll nail this.
3: Okay.
4: Oh, the cloned one?
2: Yes, the cloned sheep, Dolly.
4: At Texas A&M.
2: Really? I didn't know it was named after Dolly Parton. I knew it was named Dolly. I didn't know it was named after Dolly Parton.
3: Is that sheep still alive?
2: Dude, who knows? If not, they cloned three more.
4: Yeah.
3: Okay, why not?
2: One version of them is. Yeah, I didn't know. I knew that Dolly was the name. I didn't know that Dolly was the sheep that was named after her.
3: Cute.
2: She secretly helped produce Buffy the Vampire Slayer.
3: What?
2: Dolly's production company was involved in the original Buffy movie and television series. She wasn't an on-screen producer, but Dolly was connected to it. And then you've heard the stories about her sleeping in makeup.
3: No, refresh my memory.
2: When she's in Los Angeles because of earthquakes, and if one hits, she has to get up and look presentable. And she has to run outside at night.
4: She got to be ready.
2: She is
3: so great.
2: She's in her makeup. So, yeah, all day today. And if you missed any of the stories that we've been telling or sharing, it'll all be up on the podcast today, so you can go hear that. But all day today, it's definitely us talking about Dolly Parton.

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5: 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I'm taking over at 11 a.m. right after the Bobby Bones Show. 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
7: Good morning. I'm Ty McBride. The Indiana Michigan Power Foundation is helping Elkhart County prepare for the next storm. The foundation announced on Tuesday that it has helped the county's emergency management agency purchase a dozen new emergency response radios. According to Elkhart officials, the new radios will replace their aging equipment, helping first responders stay connected during emergencies. The I&M Foundation helps supply communities with resources to help them stay prepared in worst-case scenarios. One person is in custody after a SWAT situation in Mishawaka. 40-year-old Adam Spencer had been taken into custody following the SWAT situation on Howard Street, just southwest of the intersection of Jefferson and Main. According to police, Spencer ran from them and barricaded himself inside a camper. Metro SWAT was called in, and after about an hour, Spencer surrendered. He was booked into the St. Joseph County Jail on preliminary charges of burglary, domestic violence, strangulation, and resisting law enforcement. The case will be forwarded to the St. Joseph County Prosecutor's Office for formal charging. The Chicago Cubs got walked off last night in their 5-4 loss to the Arizona Diamondbacks. The Cubs led 4-0 after 7 innings, and then Arizona scored 3 runs in the 8th and the final 2 in the 9th. Chicago's only home run came from Ian Happ. Michael Busch had the best overall day at the plate as he went 2-4-3 with a walk and an RBI. Chicago and Arizona will run it back tonight as Eduardo Rodriguez gets the start for the D-backs and Matthew Boyd will be starting for the Cubs.
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9: Sunny skies today. We'll see scattered showers and thunderstorms, especially this afternoon and this evening, with a high of 80. I'm Chief Meteorologist Carrie Pujol.
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18: Y'all asked who we would cry over if they died and we hadn't met them. And today it happened. It was Dolly. We always wanted to meet her. She was a sweet soul that did wonderful things for this world. She was a wonderful light. And now she gets to rest in peace and sing in heaven. Love y'all.
19: Hey, Bobby, this is Regina. If someone passed away, what impact would it have on their life, even though they had not met them? For me, today, it's Dolly Parton, and it is definitely going to impact my life. Thanks. Bye.
20: Whose death would make you inconsolable? This one. Dolly Parton. I'm wrecked. This one's a big one.
21: On my way home, crying and missing Dolly. Tapping my finger as I'm listening to her music, and all these people are passing me, and I'm seeing them doing the same thing. Just wondering if they're missing Dolly too. Anyway, love the show.
3: I saw a video my friend Ben Rector put up. He's a musician. He's been on the show a couple times here, and he was talking about playing golf yesterday, and that he was on a hole, and Ben's probably around 40, and some guy said it's probably in his 60s or so. He said, "Hey, is it true that Dolly died?" And Ben's like, "Yeah." And so he said, then he got in his car after he finished the round and went to the gas station. There was a woman working the desk, the counter, and she's probably in her 20s. And she goes, "Hey, did you hear Dolly died?" And Ben was like, "Wow, like everybody is just talking about this randomly, like all ages. Doesn't matter if you're playing golf or you're at a gas station." And he was just talking about how that was something he hadn't seen before, where someone impacted people so universally, regardless of age or wherever they were. So I thought that was a pretty interesting post. I did have Reba on the Bobbycast, and she was talking about the time Dolly came to the Opry whenever it was Reba's time to perform. Here you go.
22: First time I saw Dolly was September 17th, 1977.
3: You remember the year?
22: In person.
3: You remember the year and the day?
22: The hour. I was going to go on and do my first performance at the Grand Ole Opry. And they came up and said, "We're going to take one of your songs away from you. You'll only do one." And I said, "Why?" I said, "Well, Dolly Parton just pulled in the parking lot." And I said, "Well, she can take both of them. Can I meet her?" And she walked by in this chiffon black pantsuit and had those rhinestone butterflies on and this big cotton candy hair. I thought, man, that must be what angels look like. That was the most beautiful woman I ever saw in my life.
3: And did you say hello?
22: No.
3: Oh, you didn't?
22: No, I was backed up against the wall like everybody else was. I mean, they said, "Part the waves, Dolly's coming in," and I slammed back up against that wall and just watched. I don't think her feet touched the ground. She was an angel.
3: Was talking to Reba Moore, and we stayed on Dolly for a bit, and this is from the early 90s when she needed advice from Dolly.
22: Matter of fact, I called her. She was at, I think, Caesars in Vegas, and I was in Bakersfield somewhere, and I needed a piece of advice from her, and she was on the Tonight Show the night before. And she said she's going to Vegas, won't be at Caesars. So I call Caesars.
3: But you actually called the casino?
22: Yeah.
3: Wow.
22: And I said, "I need to speak to Dolly Parton, please." She said, "One moment, please. Who's calling?" I said, "Reba McEntire." And pretty soon Dolly came on the line. She said, "Is this really Reba McEntire or some squirrel that wishes she was Reba McEntire?" I said, "It's me."
3: I went back into our archive when Kenny Rogers was on the show. And this is 2013, and he was talking about the duet with Dolly, not Islands in the Stream, but they got back together to do that song, "You Can't Make Old Friends." So this is Kenny Rogers on our show thinking and talking about Dolly. How often do you and Dolly talk like normal when you're not working?
23: Every year, just like clockwork. No, it's funny. That's the great thing about our relationship is that we don't have to do that. I can go 3 years without talking to her. And first of all, you have to know, and this is the honest to God truth. I'm a little bit ashamed of this or embarrassed by this. I don't know Dolly's phone number. I don't know how to. Dolly faxes. She doesn't email.
3: So you guys don't text each other?
23: No. She doesn't. I don't. She doesn't like me, I don't think. No, but it's so cute because she'll send me something in a fax. And I say, Dolly, nobody faxes anymore. And so I sent her. I said, I just want you to know, I think you really sang great. That's not the expression I use, but I said, I think you really sang great on Old Friends, and I'm very proud of that. And I said, I would have called you and told you this, or I would have emailed you and told you, but I don't know how to reach you. And she sent me back a fax that said, it got to me, and thanks for your comments.
3: And a fax. That's funny.
23: I think that what happens is Dolly and I have to be very careful, because I think if she, whatever she asks me to do, she knows I'm going to do it. And I think whatever I ask her to do, she'll do it. And I think you have to be careful that you don't abuse that relationship and that friendship. But we are truly, I'm telling you, when she walked into that room to sing that song, first of all, I have worked with her for 30 something years. I've never seen her without full makeup and just dressed like Dolly. I mean, she is Dolly. So Dolly says, "Can I want to tell you right now, I could never sing at your funeral." I said, "So you're assuming I'm going first." Is that how this
3: works? Yeah, that's fun to listen to for sure. Let's play another voicemail, Ray.
0: Hey, this is Chris down in the Florida Keys. And you were talking earlier this week about crying if a superstar died. I cried when Harry Chapin died, and I cried again today when Dolly did. God bless her.
3: If you missed it earlier on the show, Amy felt bad for even bringing up that segment.
2: Yeah, it's...
3: You had nothing to do with anything.
2: I know I had nothing to do with it. It's just the timing of it. And then people keep calling and reminding us.
3: No, what they keep calling is saying, hey, I heard you guys talk about that. This has actually happened to me now.
2: I know, which then reminds me that we had the whole segment. I get it. And, you know, maybe it teed up for... Wow, I'm more emotional about this than I thought.
3: Yesterday evening, they did come out and say after a while that she battled a very brief battle with cancer, because that was new.
2: Mm-hmm.
3: Because first it was something else. And again, I'll say again, I thought it was so Dolly to be able to control the narrative and her to be able to announce her way that she had passed. Obviously, that was her nephew doing it, but she had orchestrated all of that. And the fact that everybody at the hospital kept it secret, that she went in Thursday night, early Friday morning. Nobody said anything. And, you know, TMZ, these places have basically spies in all these places. Nobody said anything. And then, you know, when Amy texted me, it was like, hey, did you hear Dolly died? And I was on the way to another recording. And I was like, I don't know about that. And so I Googled it and there was nothing. There was nothing on any site whatsoever. There was that on her Facebook, though. And so Amy and I thought she had been hacked.
2: Yeah.
3: But she controlled the narrative and people respected her enough to not jump in and undercut her. Nobody at the hospital shared. Nobody shared anything.
2: Mm-hmm.
3: I mean, that shows you the respect that everybody had for Dolly. We've been playing a bunch of Dolly songs all morning. I'm going to play Dolly and Miley Cyrus now doing Wrecking Ball here. Bobby Bones Show.

jumped, never asking why. We kissed, I fell under your spell of love.

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2: What do you think Dolly's most streamed song is?
3: Well, I would say I Will Always Love You, but that might go to Whitney.
2: Whitney's version won't count for Dolly's.
3: Okay, then, Jolene.
2: Okay, let's see if you're right. At number five, Here You Come Again.
28: Here You Come Again.
2: Take a guess on that year.
3: 1977. Forgot the seven.
2: At number four, I Will Always Love You. Yes.
3: 1985.
2: Way back.
3: 69.
2: Way later.
3: 73.
2: One more.
3: 74.
2: There you go.
3: Wow. Got it.
2: We knew you'd get there.
29: Good job, Amy.
3: Thank you, thank you. Wait, but, oh, I guess Whitney's was in the 80s or 90s or?
2: Probably around, if I'm guessing 90 or 91.
29: It'd be in the 90s for sure.
3: Bodyguard.
2: Yeah.
3: Yeah.
2: Yeah. Number three, Islands in the Stream. Guess the year before I hit it.
3: 79.
2: 82.
3: Close.
2: By the way, the Whitney version was 1992.
3: Nailed it. You did.
2: I don't know if I did.
3: You said 1991.
2: I said somewhere around that.
3: I give credit if you're close.
2: Okay, so you picked as the number one streaming song.
3: Jolene.
2: Okay. At number two, 9 to 5. Name the year.
3: 9 to 5. 85.
2: 80.
3: Yeah.
2: I
3: got the right decade.
2: And at number one, it is Jolene. You are correct.
3: Oh, wow.
2: Can you name the year of that?
3: Yeah. 1974.
2: She nailed it? Yeah, she nailed that one.
3: Whoa.
2: Yeah, song is still the jam. Both of those are. I still play both of those in the Friday morning dance party.
3: Yeah.
2: Like it fits right next to the Humpty Dance.
29: Like that's perfectly.
2: Yes, I played them right next to each other. So I was just looking through a lot of the stuff. We've been fortunate enough to have Dolly in a bunch and spend a bunch of time with her. And this is one of the clips that we had posted. I was like, oh yeah, where she was talking about her favorite song to sing live.
30: But sometimes, you know, it depends on the mood I'm in. Some nights I love singing I Will Always Love You best. I always love singing that one because every singer loves to have a song that where you can really sing low and let the dynamics, you know, where you can go up and down and then really let it go at the end. So I always enjoy that one. But I enjoy singing the songs that the audience responds to the most. Like when I start into 9 to 5, the crowd just goes crazy, start clapping even before when they start hearing the, you know, just the rhythm of the song. So it just depends on the night, but I'm thankful that all of them are received so well.
2: That's her jewelry clanging. Mm-hmm. We're talking about that earlier.
29: Yeah, we were the metal bracelets.
2: Yeah, when she would wear that, she wore so much. You would just hear it clang, clang, clanging. you know, she was one of 12, and she talked about how she didn't get a lot of attention because of that, and so that's why she played music.
30: I have a sister and two brothers older, so I was fourth one down, and then there's eight younger. So I didn't get a lot of attention, but I saw I could get it, and I was one of those kids that needed a lot of attention. And I knew Mom and Daddy loved us all the same, but we didn't get picked up unless we was getting our butt busted or, you know, or sick or something. So that guitar and my music was my first entrance into getting the attention that I needed, and I'm still at it.
2: She talked about how she and her husband, who was alive at the time of this interview that we did, how they basically grew up together and what it was like early in their marriage.
30: I've been with my husband for 59 years. He knew who I was when he met me, and I knew who he was. And but we kind of, I was only 18 when we met, and he was 21. So we kind of grew up together. You know, we kind of learned each other as we went. But I saw who he was early on, and he saw who I was, and he saw right away that I wasn't going to change much. But I was able to adapt. I think that word is better about adapting than it is change.
2: I did find the clip from what we were talking about earlier where Amy came in one morning and she said, I saw Dolly just driving around at like 4 o'clock in the morning. And so then Dolly came in. We asked her about it.
3: Because nobody believed me.
2: No, nope. We didn't believe you. That's correct. We asked her about it. And this is going to start with me. So this is Dolly Parton on If

0: because I live in Brentwood and I have my office down there. Sometimes in the wee hours, you know.
1: She swears she saw you driving at like 4:30 in the morning one day.
0: Well, I'm sure she did. That's when I drive before the traffic starts. I get up and I come down here and, you know, if I'm going to do stuff. So, yeah, I keep my license up to date, just like Tammy Wynette kept her cosmetology license up to date. She was a hairdresser. And even after she was famous, she thought, well, what if something happens? I need to keep everything up to date. So I don't drive much, but I can drive.
1: I don't know, Amy.
2: Yeah, it's we somehow confirmed the make, model, and color of her car.
1: She confirmed that she wanted to be nice.
2: Okay, but on air, we weren't going to call out the specific car and color because it's very, it's sort of rare.
1: Well, we can't claim what she said off the air because she also said she liked Eddie Salsa.
3: She did.
1: We're just going to claim stuff.
2: Okay, no.
1: You can just claim anything.
2: Well...
1: It could have been her.
2: I do think that probably off air we got, I said, this car, this color, and she's like, that's what I drive, which I don't know anybody else that drove that.
1: It was a duck boat for those listening.
3: Yeah, the ones that
1: she drives a duck boat around town. Yeah, she did. Whole show, look, it's all up on the podcast if you want to hear it today. It's basically been this. We spent all morning from when the show started until now, we'll keep going. It's basically been all Dolly and stories that we have and interview clips, and it's just been a Dolly tribute. So if you want to hear that, you can go over to the Bobby Bone Show podcast today and you can check that out. I thought this would be a fun one to play. It's Dolly and Paul McCartney and Ringo. It's Let It Be here, Bobby Bone Show.

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3: Hey, what's up? It's Kristen. I'm taking over at 11 a.m. right after the Bobby Bones Show. I've got music news, your favorite country tracks, and more to get you through the day. 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
5: Good morning. I'm Ty McBride. Indiana State Police say they have apprehended an escaped prisoner after an hours-long manhunt in Porter County. According to police, the manhunt covered the area of I-94 near the Burns Harbor and Porter exit. Stay tuned to the WSBT website for updates. A Valparaiso man faces drug-related charges after his arrest on the toll road Sunday night. 48-year-old Marco Kelly has been charged with a list of charges, including dealing methamphetamine and possession of methamphetamine. Indiana State Police say they saw O'Kelly speed through the Valparaiso-Chesterton toll booth just after 11.05 p.m. The trooper clocked him at going 82 miles per hour as he drove west. When he was pulled over, O'Kelly threw a square object out of the window. Officials say the object contained a plastic bag with 30 grams of suspected meth, along with smaller bags containing suspected cocaine. They also found a large number of small empty baggies along with other paraphernalia. O'Kelly was arrested and booked in the Porter County Jail. The Chicago White Sox won the score fest against the Texas Rangers last night 11-7. The starter for the Sox, Anthony Kay, allowed 4 runs and 6 hits in 4 2/3 innings. Tristan Peters hit the sole home run for the Sox. He went 3-for-3 with 2 walks. Left-hander Mackenzie Gore pitches for Texas in the series finale tonight, and right-hander Sean Burke will start for Chicago.
6: White Country Weather.
7: Sunny with a few showers and thunderstorms today. A few of them strong to severe with a high of 80 degrees. Partly cloudy tonight. Evening storms and then quiet. We drop down to 64. And tomorrow mostly sunny. Slight chance of a shower with a high still near 80. I'm WSBT 22 Chief Meteorologist Carrie Pujol.
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29: How are you?
30: Good to see you again.
29: Well, I got these old bones out early for those old bones.
30: I wore a button-up shirt for you today.
29: Yeah.
30: I dressed up for you.
29: You did. You look nice for this time of day.
30: It is for this time of day.
29: Yeah.
30: What time do you normally wake up?
29: Oh, I'm an early bird, so I'm usually up and around by 3 a.m. every day. What? I get up and do my work, and sometimes I'll go back and take a little nap, but I usually get more done between 3 and 9. I've got my day's work done pretty much by then.
30: You wake up at 3 a.m.?
29: Well, I go to bed kind of early, but I don't require a whole lot of sleep. I've always been one of those people that can can work on a short amount of sleep, but I usually take little naps during the day, like a nap, at least one little cat nap. So, but I can motivate like that.
30: Why, and this is just me for my own curiosity, why don't you do like a Netflix comedy special? You are so funny.
29: Well, people have said that, but I have thought, I mean, I don't know that I'm funny. I mean, that a good sense of humor comes from both sides of my family. My mama's people are hysterical, my dad's people as well. But I just think funny, I guess, or I just, life is just kind of, I try to, it's, if it's not a rhyme, it's a joke to me.
30: And do, you, so, do you ever write jokes?
29: Oh, yeah, I do. I sit down and, you know, when I'm working my stage shows, I sit and write for days sometimes, just trying to think what fun things that would follow the themes. But I have thought that I might do a comedy album someday. I've been approached with that a lot of times, so that might be something I might do.
30: So many people have been to your show where it's just you and a guitar standing up there, and they were like, this is a comedy special. I mean, think of the Ellen and Dave Chappelle money you could get for that.
29: Oh, I don't know. But mostly, I don't think of myself as a comedian. Most of mine just kind of comes out of whatever I'm talking about on stage, and I just try to find the humor and the meaning in everything, so I try to make it fun and lighthearted for people.
30: Do you feel like in your heart you're a songwriter or an artist first?
29: I'm a songwriter first, and because I've been asked that more than one time. If you had to just stop everything and just do one thing, what would that be? And I said, I'd probably choose to write, because I love that. Not just songs, but poems and jokes and stories and, you know, coming up with, I'm a creative person. But I love it all. I would never want to, you know, to separate it, because I need all the other elements to, you know, make the writing make sense or have an outlet for that. But I just love to write. That's my personal time. To write is my therapist. It's my friend. It's my God time. It's my, you know, it's like feeling like I'm leaving something in the world, you know, today that, you know, or for tomorrow that wasn't there, you know, yesterday. And so I'm not necessarily a great writer. I've written at least 5,000 songs. I've got probably 5 good ones. But it's important to, I think, to express yourself, you know, like that. And I just enjoy that.
30: You started as a songwriter, like right before you kind of got signed as a recording artist?
29: Well, yes, I did. I got on salary for while I was trying to get a record deal, too. And when I first came to Nashville, I started writing for BMI when I was just a little kid, sending songs back and forth to Nashville in the mail. And so I wanted to sing, too. I wanted to be a star. I wanted to be to travel the world. I wanted to be rich and famous like we all do. But it was more about the art with me always. You know, I wanted to make good money, but I wanted people to hear my songs. And I just wanted to get out there and perform them. But I've been doing it since I wrote my first song before I remember and before I could write. I was 5. I made up a song about a little Cobb doll. My mom kept it, and she remembered, you know, me singing it and all that. But I learned to play guitar when I was 7. And after that, oh, I wrote some serious, dreadfully serious songs of things I'd hear people talk about, people getting killed in the war, and all these heartbreak songs. And,
30: at 7, 8, 9 years old.
29: 7, 8, 9. But I would just write what I would hear, mama and my aunts and the family talking about, or stories. So I could just kind of put that, well, that's all I knew at the time. But I wrote a lot of kids type songs even back then.
1: Bobby Bones.
30: All morning long, we'll be stories about Dolly and stories that include Dolly, and we're going to play Dolly music. So here is Dolly Parton, 9 to 5, here on the Bobby Bones Show.

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7: We're spending the day talking about Dolly Parton. And when we talk about Dolly, I mean, it's easy to start with 9 to 5 or Jolene or the Wigs or the Jokes or the Rhinestones. But for me, the most interesting part of Dolly is all that was before Dolly existed. Because, I mean, Dolly Parton's life is really one of the great American success stories. She was born in 1946, small town in Tennessee, grew up in the Great Smoky Mountains, which she continued to love. And when they had the fires, I mean, she was the first one to fire up a big charitable television show. People were playing music. I was there with her. We were hosting it, raising money. Like, she was always wanting to give back to kids, to people, and especially her hometown. She was the fourth of 12 kids. And Dolly would talk about her poor upbringing. And, you know, she was the epitome of we didn't have much. I mean, they were legitimately poor. The family lived in a tiny cabin, no electricity, no water. And so this is a story that I've heard a couple times, even heard Dolly tell parts of it. But when she was born, the doctor came to the cabin to deliver her. And her father didn't have any money to pay. So according to Dolly, and what I was looking at it on the internet yesterday, and you may have heard this, but he paid the doctor with a bag of cornmeal. A baby whose father paid the doctor in cornmeal eventually becomes one of the most successful entertainers in American history. I mean, that's the American dream. That's Dolly Parton. And you look back at her family, her mom saying constantly, and a lot of these stories, if I'm being honest, I learned from her when she would tell them. And I was able over the last day or so to go back through a lot of clips and a lot of interviews and a lot of just time with her. But she would tell us stories even on this show about her mom singing old songs that have been passed down through generations. Her grandpa was a preacher. And so Dolly grew up surrounded by church music and gospel, Appalachian folk music, and a lot of storytelling. And that's what Dolly did, is she didn't just record songs. She didn't just sing songs, but so much of her songs that she wrote was storytelling. And I think that's the legacy that Dolly lives behind. One of the 20 legacies Dolly leaves behind is that of a great storyteller. Yep, she could sing. Yep, she could write. But man, could she tell a story. And thinking about the cabin and thinking about her dad paying the doctor with cornmeal. Man, if that doesn't tell you that if you set your sights on something and you're dedicated and you want to learn and you want to grow, like, you can come from anything. And so as we do this show today and we're talking about Dolly and playing Dolly's music, like, to me, that's what I take from it. Like, it really doesn't matter where you come from. It's where you want to go and how hard you're willing to work to do it. And Dolly was that. And so as we celebrate Dolly today, I thought we'd play another one of her songs here. And trust me, we have a lot of stories, and I have a lot of clips from interviews that I've done with Dolly over the years, and we'll definitely get to that. But I think now, why don't we do just a great storytelling song? So we're going to play Jolene from Dolly now here on The Bobby Bone Show.

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1: I want to talk about you singing at the beginning of your show. 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
2: 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That happens every now and then. I mean, good gosh. I mean, do you always want to talk to people every day?
1: No. No. Sometimes I don't want to talk at all. 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
1: I do like to be, for lack of a better word, disruptive, you know, like, and do things that are maybe a little harder to sell or maybe different enough.
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0: 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All right, thank you, everybody, for listening to this show for as long as you did. We did spend all morning talking about Dolly, playing Dolly clips from past shows, doing Dolly trivia. We felt like that's what we needed to do. I felt like that's what we needed to do, so that's what we did. So we really appreciate that. If you were listening for any other kind of music, you probably didn't get to hear what you wanted to hear, but honestly, we don't play that much music anyway, so kick rocks is what I say. That's it. Thank you. 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Just go and search for The Bobby Bones Show wherever you get podcasts. Hit subscribe, and we will see you guys tomorrow. All right. Thank you, everybody. Bye. Yeah, Bobby Bones Show.
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0: Eric Church on 99.9 Y Country. Hello, this is Kristen. Happy hump day. We are halfway through the week. Of course, I want to acknowledge the sad, sad news that we received yesterday as the entire world mourned the passing of Dolly Parton at age 80. She was the epitome of kindness. Not only was she a philanthropist, she was also a country music legend, of course, cultural icon. But I want to focus on some fun facts about her that just made her amazing and why the entire world loves her. She gave $1 million to COVID vaccine research. She also funded the Imagination Library, which has sent 300 million free books to children, my daughter included. What a special, very thoughtful program that she has put together. My daughter has done that since she was born until she aged out at five. Just an incredible program. She gave $500 to every seventh and eighth grader who finished high school in her home county, causing a 35% decline in dropouts. She created a 30,000 square foot aviary for bald eagles too injured to be released into the wild. She gave over $12 million more in disaster relief to affected families. And she was just among the greatest Americans. Her memory and her life here was a blessing and will continue to be a blessing. So rest in peace, legend Dolly Parton. We will surely miss you. All right, we've got a lot of great music to get through today. Kenny Chesney, Jelly Roll, Riley Green coming up. It's Everything Country, 99.9 Y Country.
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1: 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Berrien Springs Discovery Academy is part of Berrien Springs Public Schools, inspiring each student to think, learn, achieve, and care in a global community. 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
10: Y Country Weather.
11: Sunshine mixed with clouds at times this afternoon with the chance of thunderstorms. Daytime highs approaching 80. Mainly clear skies tonight. Chance of thunderstorms. Lows dip down to about 66. Daytime highs approaching 77. Tomorrow, mainly clear. Bright sunshine expected Friday. Clouds on the increase by Saturday. Highs in the upper 70s. Right now, 75. I'm staff meteorologist Derek Height.

0: Tyler Hubbard on 99.9 White Country. Well, speaking of Tyler, he is playing with Dan and Shay on the Young Tour along with Josh Ross. We've got your chance to win tickets to the show coming up Friday, September 11th at Ruroff Music Center in Noblesville. 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All right, Low Cash, Miranda Lambert, and Nate Smith up next. 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

0: 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Well, this is it. Your final chance to get in on the ultimate summer giveaway. We will see you tonight at McCollum's Restaurant and Bar inside the Grant Hotel in Buchanan from 5 to 7 p.m. Get signed up in person until 6:45. Then we'll draw one lucky winner for the ultimate backyard upgrade right after. We're talking about that hot tub from Pristine Pool and Spa, patio set from Schroeder Furniture, gazebo canopy, smart outdoor lights, outdoor theater kit, and an Amazon Fire Stick. Plus, McCollum's will have happy hour drink specials and $2 off appetizers from 4 to 6, so come early. Don't miss your final chance to qualify tonight at McCollum's. We'll see you there. Get all the details at 999whitecountry.com/summer. Zach Brown Band, Max McNown, and Brothers Osborne on the way. I'm Kristen on 999White Country.
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2: Sunshine mixed with clouds at times this afternoon with a chance of thunderstorms. Daytime highs approaching 80. Mainly clear skies tonight. Chance of thunderstorms. Lowest dip down to about 66. Daytime highs approaching 77. Tomorrow, mainly clear. Bright sunshine expected Friday. Clouds on the increase by Saturday. Highs in the upper 70s. Currently, it's 76 degrees. I'm staff meteorologist Derek Height. 99.9 Y Country.

0: 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All right, Jason Aldean, Florida Georgia Line, and Morgan Wallen coming up. 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
7: I'm Nicole Haslip with Ag Headline News. I'm Brown Field. The American Soybean Association says farmers could lose about $1 billion if EPA approves small refinery exemption petitions being proposed.
8: This is just kind of a handout to oil companies and a handout to those small refineries.
7: A regional EPA administrator says the public comment period is closing soon on a proposal to end the diesel emission fluid system derailments.
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That's right. That's rare these days, I feel like. You can take the music wherever you go. 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

0: 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Hey, your last shot at the Ultimate Summer Giveaway happening tonight. 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Tonight from 5 to 7 p.m., we'll be taking in-person entries only until 6:45. And then one lucky winner is going to go home with an incredible backyard makeover package. Right after, we're going to crown the winner. They're going to receive that hot tub for Pristine Pool and Spa, patio set from Schroeder Furniture, gazebo canopy, smart outdoor lights, outdoor theater kit, and an Amazon Fire Stick. 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
6: 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Congratulations to Erica Anstey, Chelsea Bailey, Trevor Blanchard, Nicholas Bogan, Sarah Brunel, Katie Burrell, Katie Burchett, Esther Caro, Meg Clayton, Scott Crawford, Joe Daniel, Desiree Durden, Grayson Eggy, Kate Gassman, Kyle Gerner, Tim Godfrey, Kenneth Ganage, Devin Hanko, Jasmine Hansen, Nathan Hawks, Matthew Hecht, Natalie Hurst, for Johnny Contaretti, Kendra Kingsbury, Dylan Koch, Jeremiah Koch, Alec Krushar, Dana Londot, Amanda Northrup, Elena Paulson, Megan Poole, Violet Rollins, Nick Roskam, Caitlin Samsel, Jake Southern, Austin Trusinski, Matt Weiger, Ashley Williams, Lacey Walter, and Jillian Wygonik. 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
1: Your mom had something that she was like, well, I want to dispose of this. We didn't eat this, so what do I do with it? And I was like, oh.
2: Dump it down the toilet.
1: Dump it down the toilet, man.
2: That's what Donna said. And my mom was like, no, you can't do that. And you were like, yes, you can. It's not like, it wasn't like hot grease.
1: Toity, by the way, is the toilet.
2: Yeah. I never called it a toity before. I never heard anyone call it a toity.
1: And it is a genius thing because it's a bigger pipe.
2: Yeah, yeah.
1: And you think about what you already put down the toilet, expel down the toilet.
2: Yeah.
1: And it's like, okay, yeah, I'm not obviously going to put a 12-inch hoagie down there.
2: Sometimes you do.
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6: Why Country Weather!
14: Sunshine mixed with clouds at times this afternoon, with a chance for scattered thunderstorms. Daytime highs approaching 80. Slight chance for isolated thunderstorms tonight. Lows dip down to about 66. Mainly clear skies. Right now, 76. 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I'm meteorologist Derek Height.

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All right, Zach John King, Kenny Chesney, Post Malone featuring Blake Shelton, all heading your way. I'm Kristen on 99.9 Y Country.

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0: Dana and Shay Say So on 99.9 White Country. Imagine singing along with Dan and Shay live this September. You could be there for the Young Tour with Tyler Hubbard and Josh Ross. What a fun night on Friday, September 11th at Ruoff Music Center in Noblesville. 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All right, Rascal Flatts, Jason Aldean, Jelly Roll with Lainey Wilson all coming up. I'm Kristen on 99.9 White Country.
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10: 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Congratulations to Erica Anstey, Chelsea Bailey, Trevor Blanchard, Nicholas Bogan, Sarah Brunel, Katie Burrell, Katie Burchett, Esther Caro, Meg Clayton, Scott Crawford, Joe Daniel, Desiree Durden, 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Jeremiah Koch, Alec Krushar, Dana Londot, Amanda Northrup, Elena Paulson, Megan Poole, Violet Rollins, Nick Roskam, Caitlin Samsel, Jake Southern, Austin Krasinski, Matt Weiger, Ashley Williams, Lacey Walter, and Jillian Wygonik. See the full profiles of all of our 40 Under 40 winners now at MoodyOnTheMarket.com. This is the sound of a job interview with a conventional high school graduate.
11: Impressive resume. I think you'd be an excellent fit for this position. When would you be able to start?
10: And this is the sound of a job interview with a graduate of Berrien Springs Discovery Academy.
11: Impressive resume. I think you'd be an excellent fit for this position. When would you be able to start?
10: Parents who are unsure of their kids going back to school in a traditional school setting can see them excel at Berrien Springs Discovery Academy, who has provided this program for over 20 years. The only difference is the path taken to get there. 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Berrien Springs Discovery Academy is part of Berrien Springs Public Schools, inspiring each student to think, learn, achieve, and care in a global community. 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

0: American Legion Post 85 in Berrien Springs will be hosting a Rally for the Legion fundraiser on Saturday, August 29th from 5 until 10 p.m. at the American Legion Post 85. It'll feature live music from Matt Onken from 5 until 6:30, dueling pianos in the street from 7 until 10. 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
7: Why Country Weather. Highs level off around 80 this afternoon under mainly sunny skies with a chance for scattered storms. Slight chance for isolated thunderstorms tonight. Lows level off around 68. Mainly clear skies. High temperatures reach up to 77 tomorrow. Lots of sunshine. Sunny skies Friday with highs around 77. 80 Saturday. Right now, it's 76 degrees. Blaine's has the value you need to do things your way. Blaine's Farm and Fleet, be an original.

0: Langley, Loving Life again on 99.9 White Country. Okay, summer giveaway hopefuls, this is your final call. The ultimate summer giveaway wraps up tonight at McCollum's Restaurant and Bar inside the Grant Hotel in Buchanan. Come hang out with us from 5 to 7 and get your final in-person entry in by 6:45 p.m. So make sure you know that 6:45 is your last chance to get entered in, because right after that, until 7 p.m., we're going to be working on the final giveaway, and it's the last man standing. One lucky winner, it will score the ultimate backyard upgrade, hot tub, patio furniture from Schroeder Furniture, gazebo canopy, smart outdoor lights, outdoor theater kit, and the Amazon Fire Stick. The prizes, of course, are courtesy of Pristine Pool and Spa and Ender's Auto Repair, and also Aiden's Landscape Supply, bringing it to you all summer long. But come early to McCollum's at the Grant Hotel, because they do have happy hour drink specials and $2 off appetizers from 4 to 6. So you can get all these details if you missed anything at 99.9whitecountry.com/summer, and we'll see you tonight. All right, Thomas Rhett, Low Cash, Riley Green up next right here on Everything Country, 99.9 White Country.
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3: We should just do all Dolly all day, every day this week.
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3: I know. She could write a banger, couldn't she?
4: 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She was not only a great singer, great actor.
3: Great human.
4: Yeah. Got a lot of things to get to in just a few minutes. We got the happy headline of the day.

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1: And it's time for your happy headline of the day. Escape artist dog found after 1,000-mile cross-country trip.
0: Whoa.
1: A 10-year-old border collie named Rio made the most of his summer by embarking on a cross-country adventure that ended with a happy reunion with his family. Back in July, Rio went missing from his Oklahoma home, leaving his worried owner to search everywhere. It was especially scary to the dog's owner because Rio, as the owner described, is an elaborate escape artist who tends to bolt when he gets scared.
0: Oh, that's not good.
1: Somehow, Rio made it all the way from Oklahoma to Greensboro, North Carolina, where he was taken in by a local animal shelter. Staff at the shelter scanned his microchip, discovered his identity, and called the owner, who immediately hopped on the next flight to North Carolina. Thanks to that tiny, all-important microchip, Rio enjoyed a tearful reunion with his owner and is now back home in Oklahoma playing with his 9-month-old puppy sister.
0: Aww. That's crazy, though. Like, the microchip, obviously, it tracks, like, where you're from, but it does not track your trip. Yeah. I would love to know where he went.
1: Yeah, I would like to see the GPS coordinates. Yeah. Because Oklahoma to North Carolina in 2 months?
0: Yeah.
1: Wow. The happy headline is brought to you by United Way of Southwest Michigan. United is the way we create lasting change in Southwest Michigan for over 80 years. Give, advocate, or volunteer now at uwsm.org.
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1: Zach Bryan treated the crowd in Arlington, Texas on Saturday to a new song. It's called Robot Killed the Working Man, and it's about the rise of AI and technology killing the working class.
0: Whoa.
1: I am interested
0: in
1: this song. It's unclear if it'll be on Zach's upcoming EP, Young Manhood and Other Donatable Organs. He hasn't announced a release date for it yet.
0: It kind of feels like Video Killed the Radio Star.
1: Absolutely.
0: Meets We Didn't Start the Fire.
1: Yeah.
0: We're still about a month away from the debut season of Turn. So ahead of the September 18th release of his next album, That's Just Me, Riley told American Songwriter that auditioning with a classic country song is going to immediately get his attention. Mm-hmm. But that's not enough, he says. A voice that is believable with the lyrics, if somebody can make me believe what they're singing about, that always draws me in.
1: Great advice.
0: That's your Music City Minute. 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
18: Daytime highs approaching 80 this afternoon under mainly sunny skies with a chance for scattered thunderstorms. Mainly clear skies again tonight. Slight chance for isolated thunderstorms. Lows level off around 68. High temperatures reach up to 77 tomorrow. Mainly sunny. Clear skies Friday. Clouds on the increase by Saturday. Highs in the upper 70s. Currently 76. I'm staff meteorologist Derek Height.

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1: Summer is winding down, and so is the ultimate summer giveaway.
0: I mean, it technically is, but the sun is getting hotter every single day. I got sunburn yesterday.
1: Yeah. Crazy, right?
0: Weird.
1: Yeah. But we've had a great summer with the Ultimate Summer Giveaway. Big thanks to all of our wonderful sponsors for this. Ender's Auto Repair, Pristine Pool and Spa, Eden's Landscape Supply, as well as Schroeder Furniture for hooking us up with that awesome patio set. 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It's going to be a prize that somebody will be winning today.
0: And they will have it forever, and they will make a million memories, and maybe even more friends.
1: I'm looking forward to it, but if you want to have a last opportunity to get qualified to win, just join us tonight.
0: 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Beautiful space.
1: Mm-hmm. Giveaway will happen right after until 7. There's going to be drink specials. There's going to be $2 off appetizers during happy hour from 4 to 6. So get there a little early, hang out for a little while, and then maybe, just maybe, you could be winning the ultimate summer giveaway.
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1: That's a great lineup.
0: Yeah, because, I absolutely want to be there.
1: Yeah, because Tyler Hubbard, he's going to be getting back together and Florida Georgia Line is going to be a thing again. So yeah. They're going to be headlining stuff. So you're not going to see him opening for somebody.
0: And Noblesville is just right there.
1: Yeah. Great venue. So go and if you want to win those tickets and great time to go see a great show outdoors, 999ycountry.com.
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2: You work certain muscles that you don't know you have in your body when you do yard work.
1: That is true.
2: I was moving furniture and stuff with my sister this afternoon, and you just don't know. You don't know what's going to hurt.
1: Oh, yeah.
2: Until you're done and you're like, okay, now we can sit down. We went to your mom's house and we got some patio furniture that was still there.
1: Doesn't it seem like it is an endless amount of stuff?
2: I feel like someone's putting more things there.
1: Yeah.
2: When we're gone. And then we get back and we have more things to take away.
1: Right.
2: And you, well, you don't drive a tiny car, but I drive a tiny car. So we need others' help to do this.
1: Sure.
2: And that's the worst part. Mm-hmm. We don't have a trailer. We don't have a pickup truck. Blah.
1: Right.
2: I think we might be nearing the last load, though.
1: Yeah, I think there's like one, maybe two small car loads of stuff. Probably
2: maybe two
1: donation.
2: Is not one.
1: Yeah, maybe if I'm creative with the Tetris, I can get it out there. But as you said about moving stuff, you have different muscles that you work. My forearms hurt because of carrying a couch.
2: Right.
1: You carry the couch and you got that.
2: And
1: you
2: it's
1: know,
2: not really your biceps doing the work.
1: No, it's your forearms.
2: Yeah.
1: And your wrists are all twisted, so it's just like that one muscle right here.
2: Twisted wrister. Isn't that the band?
1: Twisted wrister, yep.
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1: A farmer over in China has turned into a cautionary tale about trusting artificial intelligence. A farmer over in China has turned into a cautionary tale about trusting artificial intelligence a little too much.
0: See?
1: I'll tell you more about it in today's edition of
2: Weird World News.
1: The 67-year-old farmer turned to an AI chatbot for advice on controlling weeds and pests in his sesame crop.
0: Okay.
1: After getting several useful recommendations over time, he followed the chatbot's latest instructions without double-checking them.
0: Oh, God.
1: The AI suggested a combination of agricultural chemicals, including a herbicide that kills broadleaf weeds. The problem, though, sesame plants are also broadleaf plants.
0: Oh my gosh. Don't trust the computers.
1: After spraying about 25 acres, the farmer woke up the next day to find the crop had been wiped out. And when he asked the chatbot, "Hey, what went wrong?" it acknowledged that one of the chemicals can damage sesame and also noted that it should only have been applied in targeted areas, not across the entire field. Now, this story highlights a growing concern about AI. While chatbots can often provide useful information, experts warn they're capable of making mistakes and should not be treated as authoritative sources for high-stakes decisions without independent verification.
0: Don't trust the computers. Just don't do it.
1: Right. It is a tool, but most people are becoming way too dependent on it.
0: Absolutely.
1: That's your Weird World News for today. 99.9
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1: It's tough to get a human. 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I have to go to triple therapy now.
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1: It was just getting through to him. 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
13: Country weather.
14: Slight chance of thunderstorms this afternoon. Otherwise, ample sunshine expected. High temperatures reach up to 80. Slight chance for storms tonight. Lows level off around 68. Mainly clear skies. Mainly sunny skies tomorrow. High temperatures reach up to 77. Daytime highs approaching 78 Friday. Under mainly clear skies. 80 Saturday. Right now, 76. I'm staff meteorologist Derek Height.

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1: I was having this conversation over the weekend with some of the people that I graduated with, because we're older. We are what most people will say we're the millennials.
0: Yeah, no, you don't have to use quotations. That's a thing.
1: Yeah.
0: We are millennials.
1: But they were arguing. They were like, yeah, I'm not really a millennial. And I said, okay, so if you break it down with like the time in which you were born, yes, you are a millennial.
0: Literally, you are. You may not act like, you may act like a different generation.
1: Like, you're not the stereotypical millennial in a sense, but you are when it comes to the time you're born.
0: And usually that's people who act younger than they are. And like, yeah, we can tell.
1: Well, I found this thing. According to the generation after us, Gen Z, here are some.

0: It's what you wear around the leggings that matter.
1: I don't know what that means.
0: Big sweaters, usually leggings and big loose sweaters.
1: Yeah, I will say the younger generation is doing a lot of leggings and t-shirts. That's weird to me.
0: A lot of, and I also heard the sock thing. There's a sock trend that like most younger generation, they're like, you got to have the crew socks, the taller socks.
1: That's gross.
0: And like the no-show socks, not cool.
1: I hate socks.
0: Well, I like the no-show socks when I'm wearing shoes.
1: What else is on this list? What are things that we are doing that aren't cool?
0: Taking photos of your food and posting it online.
1: Oh, shut up.
0: Not cool.
1: Everyone on Earth, okay, and not us, but everyone else on Earth does it on the holidays.
0: Yep.
1: Like, I get it. Everyone's eating the same thing.
0: Skinny jeans aren't on this.
1: Yeah, I know. And the side part, which is why I don't do the side part anymore, because people are judgy and mean.
0: They also say the phrase, I did a thing.
1: Oh, I do hate that.
0: I hate that too.
1: It's so annoying.
0: Saying LOL out loud.
1: Yeah.
0: Like, just laugh. Don't say LOL.
1: I don't say LOL.
0: LOL.
1: I've never even texted LOL.
0: Really?
1: I text haha, which is also a thing that's not. Oh, there's another thing on that list, I'm sure. It's the overusage of emojis. That's me.
0: Yeah.
1: I always do the laugh crying face, and apparently that's cringe.
0: Really?
1: Yeah. Come say that to my face. Come say that to my laughing, crying face. What else is on this stupid list?
0: You hate the list. You're
1: not a fan. I hate Gen Z, actually.
0: Open toe shoes. Not a thing anymore.
1: I'm
0: not
1: trying
0: cool.
1: to think of what an open toe shoe is that's not a sandal. Like little peeps? I mean, little toe peeps? I don't think I've worn those since 2008.
0: Little toe peeps? You don't want a little, like
1: stop open, wiggling your hairy
0: open,
1: feet at me.
0: Open croc?
1: Open crocs? Those are slides.
0: Monochrome furniture is not cool anymore.
1: I don't even know what that is.
0: Yeah, monochrome.
1: Oh, yeah. Yeah, I heard you say it. That doesn't. I need an example.
0: Like one color. Monochrome.
1: All of your pieces?
0: Yes, like all the pieces are the same.
1: I understand what the definition of monochrome is.
0: Monochrome, Jocelyn.
1: Yes, thank you. Just keep repeating the word.
2: Because life, love, and country music just go together. The Johnny and Jocelyn Show. Afternoons on 99.9 Y Country.
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0: It's time once again to just listen with our friends from Lori's Place. I've got Stephanie joining me, and Stephanie, you're the executive director there. We've been having some really great conversations. I mean, I always love having a conversation with you, and now we just get to record it and everybody else gets to hear it.
6: Me too.
0: But Lori's Place is just a fantastic place. We've touched on quite a lot of things so far, and some of the services that you offer and the groups and things like that. But, you know, you mentioned this a few times that it's a free service. So how is that possible?
6: Mm-hmm. I know. And I love saying that.
0: Yeah.
6: When we have people walk in the door, people often ask about, you know, do you have this type of insurance?
0: Sure.
6: What kind of coverage do I need? And to be able to tell people that are in just the most devastating time in their life that there isn't a charge for what we offer.

0: And we say that we mean anything that we offer, people are not paying for. And Johnny, you and I, as you said, have had great discussions about all the services, and we're going to dive even deeper into those, but not one thing do we charge for. And the only way we can do that, and I'll tell you, the umbrella is, first of all, this community is incredibly generous and have been since we opened in 2004. So we have sustained this mission of serving grieving individuals in now three counties since that time. And that is a few different ways that we achieve that and allow the community to come in and truly be partners with us. That is through fundraising events, the Run, Walk, Rock that you and I love very, very much and partner with. We have a Reflections event that's coming up in October. We usually have a end of year giving. So people who are like, I really don't want to go to an event, but I just want to give to this mission. I believe in what you're doing. We have grants that I write. Berrien Community Foundation is incredibly good to us, and we write grants through there, and other foundations as well. But just truly individual donors. Many of those individuals have come through our program, and so they know firsthand what this program has helped them to achieve in learning how to mourn, to find their new normal. And so that's the various ways we get to say there is no charge.
1: That's awesome. And I'm sure legacy gifts is probably another one too, that people that, have been a part of Lori's Place, for whether volunteers or, maybe they've used your services and said, well, when I'm gone, I want to make sure that you guys can still keep doing what you're doing. So I'm sure you get that as well.
0: Absolutely. You're absolutely right, Johnny.
1: So even as you continue to grow, as you said, covering more areas and doing more groups and bringing on more people, you're still able to offer this service for free.
0: We are, and I will tell you, some really important people get a lot of credit for that. So when Lori's Place opened in 2004, our originators and some of the original board members came together and said, we need to form an endowment fund so that Lori's Place can be sustainable, because things like COVID came along, reasons why maybe you might not make, and we have about a $500,000 budget every year. Maybe we can't make that budget. That endowment fund is there to help us. And those individuals worked very, very hard to make sure that we could be sustainable way into the future. So we do not see an end to what Lori's Place can do because of the generosity of this community.
1: That is amazing. And if somebody is feeling generous and they want to learn more about how they can, whether give money or their time, I know you need a lot of volunteers for stuff. How do they go about learning more about that?
0: Absolutely. First of all, I'd love for them to just give me a call, and they can reach me at 269-983-2707. And I'd love to share a tour of the facility. We have a beautiful space here, and it's important donors really get a look at that. We can hop on our website. We have a submission form right online that you can fill out and say, hey, like to learn more, or simply walk in. It's rare that somebody can't give you a tour right then and there.
1: Absolutely. Well, I look forward to talking to you again about the great things you guys are doing at Lori's Place for free,
0: For free.
1: coming up here next week.
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1: And it's time for your happy headline of the day. Escape artist dog found after 1,000-mile cross-country trip.
0: Whoa.
1: A 10-year-old border collie named Rio made the most of his summer by embarking on a cross-country adventure that ended with a happy reunion with his family. Back in July, Rio went missing from his Oklahoma home, leaving his worried owner to search everywhere. It was especially scary to the dog's owner because Rio, as the owner described, is an elaborate escape artist who tends to bolt when he gets scared.
0: Oh, that's not good.
1: Somehow, Rio made it all the way from Oklahoma to Greensboro, North Carolina, where he was taken in by a local animal shelter. Staff at the shelter scanned his microchip, discovered his identity, and called the owner, who immediately hopped on the next flight to North Carolina. Thanks to that tiny, all-important microchip, Rio enjoyed a tearful reunion with his owner and is now back home in Oklahoma playing with his 9-month-old puppy sister.
0: Aww. That's crazy, though. Like, the microchip, obviously, it tracks, like, where you're from, but it does not track your trip. Yeah. I would love to know where he went.
1: Yeah, I would like to see the GPS coordinates. Yeah. Because Oklahoma to North Carolina in 2 months?
0: Yeah.
1: Wow. The happy headline is brought to you by United Way of Southwest Michigan. United is the way we create lasting change in Southwest Michigan for over 80 years. Give, advocate, or volunteer now at uwsm.org.
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1: Zach Bryan treated the crowd in Arlington, Texas on Saturday to a new song. It's called Robot Killed the Working Man, and it's about the rise of AI and technology killing the working class.
0: Whoa.
1: I am interested
0: in
1: this song. It's unclear if it'll be on Zach's upcoming EP, Young Manhood and Other Donatable Organs. He hasn't announced a release date for it yet.
0: It kind of feels like Video Killed the Radio Star.
1: Absolutely.
0: Meets We Didn't Start the Fire.
1: Yeah.
0: We're still about a month away from the debut season of season 30, that is, of The Voice. But Riley Green just revealed a big hint that might help a potential contestant get a chair turn. So ahead of the September 18th release of his next album, That's Just Me, Riley told American Songwriter that auditioning with a classic country song is going to immediately get his attention. Mm-hmm. But that's not enough, he says. A voice that is believable with the lyrics, if somebody can make me believe what they're singing about, that always draws me in.
1: Great advice.
0: That's your Music City Minute. 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
1: Do we love a good smelling candle?
2: Yeah, sure.
1: Bath and Body Works has a new one that I don't know if you noticed. Pizza and Ranch.
2: That's a hard pass. I'm going to say no.
1: And it's turning out to be a hard pass for a lot of people.
2: Why do you, why would you want, oh, first of all, my first thing is Hot Ranch.
1: Oh.
2: Flame and Ranch. I don't think there's another terrible food smell than Hot Ranch.
1: Oh, yeah. Like when you're cleaning out the bottle.
2: Yeah, yeah.
1: With hot water.
2: You're rinsing your dipping bowl. Mm-mm, I cannot do that.
1: And you get that whiff of that.
2: Mm. It's heated dill and garlic and buttermilk. That is not. No, thank you.
1: No.
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10: Mainly clear skies tonight with a slight chance of thunderstorms. Lows around 68, 77 tomorrow. Mainly clear skies tomorrow night. Lows around 57. Highs around 78 Friday under mainly clear skies. 80 Saturday. Looking further out, 84 Sunday, 84 Monday, and 82 on Tuesday. Right now, 76. I'm staff meteorologist Derek Height.

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6: 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Grayson and I are hanging out at McCollum's Restaurant and Bar at the Grant Hotel in Buchanan, and tonight's the night when we draw the final winner for the ultimate summer giveaway. Let me tell you for a moment about McCollum's Restaurant Bar at the Grant Hotel. We're out in the courtyard right now. Grayson, tell me, what's the hangout vibe here?
7: Oh, it's awesome. 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

0: summer giveaway. You can do that by stopping in and saying hi to us tonight. Come down to McCollum's Restaurant Bar at the Grant Hotel in Buchanan. We're here until 7 o'clock tonight when we draw the winner for the ultimate summer giveaway.
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1: So I know how you have a little free library.
0: Mm-hmm.
1: Also, you have the bookstore, but you have the little free library in town where you can, people can grab books.
0: Yep. Take a book, leave a book. It's a lending library, which is weird because isn't that what a library is anyways?
1: Right.
0: I mean, I guess because you don't have to bring back the book that you borrowed. It's a cute little box.
1: And are people actually, because the whole concept of a little free library, I think people don't understand this, is that you're supposed to take a book. Leave a
0: right.
1: book, but a lot of people will just take a book.
0: Right. It's the replenishing that doesn't happen very much. And maybe because it's new, maybe because it's in a well-trafficked area mm-hmm. in downtown New Buffalo. But the first like 3 weeks, I had to fill it like every 48 hours because it was just empty.
1: Yeah.
0: And that's great. That's the whole point, right? Spreading literacy and sharing books. But also, can you guys share yours too? Like,
1: right. And we also talked about my side business idea. I don't know if we've talked about this on the radio or not. So you get donations at your bookstore.
0: I do. We take book donations, and it's very cool because you never know what you're going to get. I mean, for me, it's like every day is like Christmas.
1: Yeah.
0: But you really never know what you're going to get.
1: No.
0: I've gotten like wedding photo albums, audiobooks on CD, audiobooks on tape, and yep. your favorite, random VHS and DVDs.
1: Yes.
0: You did have a good idea where, wait, what if it was Flourish Books and Plants / video rental?
1: Yeah, I thought that would be a good idea, but honestly, I feel like I should just do this. You see a lot of these popping up, the free Blockbuster.
0: Uh-huh.
1: Where yeah. you just got the same exact concept of yeah. the little free library, but you just pack it full of DVDs and movies. The problem is, for me, I like all the movies.
0: Yeah, you can't let that stuff go.
1: Yeah, I would want them back. So to see them go to somebody else, I don't know if I could do that.
0: There might be space in the bookstore. We can open up a little video rental for you. I don't know that the honesty policy is there. I don't know that they'll actually return, you know?
1: Yeah, I don't think they'll return.
0: People will just be like, I'm going to take this $2 movie and just never come back.
1: Yeah, so if I take like my VHS version of Monty Python and the Holy Grail, I'm going to need that back, man.
0: No, you can't put stuff in there that you want to keep. Like, I have a book. Okay, we have like 3 bookshelves at home. Those are our books. They are never going to be
1: right,
0: sold or
1: right.
0: loaned out.
1: Yeah, and I've got like 2 boxes or maybe 3 that's like, these are my DVDs. These are not going to anybody else.
0: However, and I know someone was like, well, with all the streaming services these days, people aren't going to rent DVDs. Think of how the times we're looking for a specific movie and it's like, sure, you can rent it for $14.99 mm-hmm. for 48 hours, or you could rent it from us for $2.
1: Yeah. Yeah. Cause I stumbled upon Twister.
0: Mm-hmm.
1: We have DVD of Twister, and that is a perfect example of a movie that should never leave a streaming service.
0: No. And there's always like 6 months of the year where I'm like, oh, I want to watch Twister, and you have to pay for it.
1: Right.
0: Not currently. It's actually currently free, but...
1: And it's weird because it should be, it's like a game that you yeah. have to play.
0: Yeah. Is it free this month, or do I have to wait or purchase it somewhere else?
1: Yeah. It's not a fun game. So that's why now we will have Flourish Books and Plants and DVDs.
0: Oh, it's a really long name.
1: And VHSs, and also maybe Blu-rays.
0: Oh, gosh.
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8: Hey, it's Ken Lundberg. I'm here at McCollum's Restaurant and Bar at the Grant Hotel in Buchanan. We're inviting you down here because tonight we're giving away the Ultimate Summer Giveaway Prize Package. 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Joe has stayed here a number of times. Tell us, Joe, what's your experience like here at McCollum's?
9: It's wonderful. I've been here with my wife. I've been here on business. Last night, I sat outside with a cigar, and it was absolutely gorgeous. The food is fantastic. It's one of my favorite places.
8: I love it. And it's a McCollum's Restaurant and Bar at the Grant Hotel in Buchanan. I want to have you down here tonight because this is your last chance to qualify to win the Ultimate Summer Giveaway Prize Package. Just stop in. See us at the table. We'll be here until 7 o'clock tonight. That's when we make the final drawing. Again, the Ultimate Summer Giveaway, McCollum's Restaurant Bar at the Grand Hotel in Buchanan. Come and see us now.

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1: A Florida man made a big mistake by driving his lawnmower on a public road. He made an even bigger mistake by having loads of drugs on board.
0: Not just drugs, loads of drugs.
1: I'll tell you more about it in today's edition of
2: Weird World News.
1: Authorities in Dixie County say that a deputy stopped Roy Lee McDaniel.
0: You can't even make this up.
1: He found him in Old Town because the lawnmower did not meet legal roadway safety requirements.
0: As they don't.
1: Now, during the stop, the deputy reportedly smelled marijuana and conducted a search of a bag sitting between the man's feet. Now, investigators say they found the marijuana, pills, a hypodermic needle, drug paraphernalia, and suspected methamphetamine.
0: Just a whole Barney bag.
1: Yeah. McDaniel was arrested and taken to the Dixie County Jail. That sounds like a country song.
0: It should be a country song.
1: He now faces charges including possession of methamphetamine, possession of controlled substances without prescription, and possession of drug paraphernalia.
0: Always in Florida.
1: And on a lawnmower.
0: Yeah.
1: That's your Weird World News for today.

0: American Legion Post 85 in Berrien Springs will be hosting a Rally for the Legion fundraiser on Saturday, August 29th from 5 until 10 p.m. at the American Legion Post 85. It'll feature live music from Matt Onken from 5 until 6:30, dueling pianos in the street from 7 until 10. 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
10: The Ultimate Summer Giveaway is coming to an end this evening. 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
10: We got a great place to do this giveaway here at the... This is McCollum's inside the Grand Hotel, right?
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10: about 13 or so qualifiers on the list, and we got the last chance qualifier as well, and we're going to be doing the big drawing here literally like once we get done talking.
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12: Mainly clear skies tonight with a slight chance of thunderstorms. Lows around 68, 77 tomorrow. Mainly clear skies tomorrow night. Lows around 57. Highs around 78 Friday under mainly clear skies. 80 Saturday. Looking further out, 84 Sunday, 84 Monday, and 82 on Tuesday. Right now, 76. I'm staff meteorologist Derek Height.

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0: Elizabeth Mary, how's your face doing today?
1: I'm doing all right. I'm just laughing if someone were to say, what do you do in the morning? And I would say, I sit and I look at my friend Fish through a power of technology. I'm filing my nail that I snagged and I'm drinking a Celsius.
0: That's like, perfect.
1: And I just get to chat with my friend it's all morning.
0: It's a win-win. It's the middle of the week. It's your week and a half deep with school. I clearly am sick and have been for about the past 5 days. I've been told it will go away in a couple.
1: It's like you went back to school.
0: Oh my God. I don't even know how it happened.
1: I don't know.
0: It's crazy.
1: Germs.
0: Yeah.
1: Germs. And when you're run down too, I feel like that happens.
0: Well, and that's the thing too. I haven't been the best at, until recently, taking care of myself, if you will. So it is what it is. New day, new me, new world, whatever. What else do you have going on?
1: Honestly, we're kind of just in the groove of the school year now. I feel like I'm getting my bearings on.
0: I was a mess last week. You were rough. Well, I knew you would be. And I've talked to a couple different mothers who have older children. And they were like, yep. My sister-in-law was like, oh my God, that was terrible. Yeah, and she's like 100.
1: It's almost like an identity crisis. And I know a lot of schools are starting, like, I know this week is a first week of school kind of for, especially in Iowa where I'm from. But I think now the next few weeks are all going to be first days of school. So sending love to all the mamas because, whoo.
0: A lot of mommies, a lot of mimosas. That's the dealio.
1: 100%. No, I don't need any more. I drank too many that day.
0: Oh, yeah. You look like you had a good time. There's a photo you had to make. You sent me a photo of you and Paul. I'm like, she's at least buzzed.
1: Oh, bloodshot eyes from crying and a buzz. Like, it was just not good.
0: You'll be buzzing with joy. Miss Tracy Lee will be giving us the Nashville tea here in a little over an hour. Great text question of the day today. And how to lose a guy in 10 days. Do you remember that movie?
1: It's one of my favorites.
0: It's getting a sequel 24 years later.
1: Are you kidding me?
0: And people who have this one personality trait are naturally more attractive, according to a matchmaker, next in 3 Nugs.

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1: Fish with Friends, Elizabeth Mary. I got three notes for you. Oh, my God. I am so sick of this cold.
2: You need to go get an IV.
1: I was thinking about it, actually.
2: Honestly, it would be so good.
1: Here's the thing. I don't have the time.
2: Oh, I was going to say, I'm going tomorrow.
1: Are you?
2: You should just stay in Madison and go with me.
1: No, right. No kidding, right? I know. Right now I'm in town. I'm going to be moving back to Madison.
2: Yay!
1: Lived in Chicago for a year, tried it. Project Chicago, as my brother refers to it, was a failure. No, it was a net zero loss.
2: It was a learning experience. We'll call it that.
1: Yes, it was. It was. Unfortunately, it really was. So, let's talk about Italy, ironically.
2: Okay.
1: There's an inside joke right there for just Elizabeth and I and anybody that knows me. A woman in Italy almost lost a lottery ticket worth over $1 million after she mistakenly threw it away.
2: Almost lost?
1: She threw it away. Apparently, the ticket scanner at a local shop said it was non-payable, so she assumed it wasn't a winner. She didn't realize that could also mean the prize is too large to be redeemed.
2: Stop it. I didn't know that.
1: I didn't either. Family member recognized the numbers as the ones she always played. Let her know. Luckily, with the help of a local garbage man, she searched throughout an entire truckload of garbage. After hours of work, she recovered the winning lottery ticket.
2: Okay, I would climb through garbage myself, too, if I knew there was $1 million in there.
1: She won $4. No, it was over $1 million. I was just kidding.
2: Yeah, that's insane. That's my dream.
1: I know. Here's your dream. Looks like Andy and Ben may not be done driving each other crazy. Sequel to How to Lose a Guy in 10 Days.
2: Oh my gosh. This is one of my, if I'm having a bad day, or it's one of my comfort movies where I'll just put that on. It's my movie. I love that.
1: Kate Hudson's producing it, so she's in. The hope is that she and Matthew McConaughey will return. Oh my God. I'm hoping this is the last day and that's why it's the worst.
2: Yeah, maybe.
1: The original had Hudson playing a magazine writer trying to make a guy dump her in 10 days. If you don't know the movie, it's actually really good.
2: It's so good.
1: Only made $180 million worldwide, but back then that's probably new numbers. I'd say $400 million. It's a good movie.
2: For sure, all the residuals. It's on all the time. It's like one of the top.
1: Oh, yeah.
2: Chick flicks.
1: It's everywhere. Women love that movie. It's actually a really good movie for a guy, too. Speaking of how to find the right person, looks may get someone's attention, but a professional matchmaker says one personality trait can actually make somebody become more physically attractive, and that is a good sense of humor. Hey, now.
2: Oh, God.
1: More than 20 years of experience on this matchmaker, she said attraction can actually grow once somebody makes you laugh.
2: I could see that. I think I'm pretty funny.
1: You're funny.
2: You think so?
1: Moments. Yeah, you have moments.
2: I have moments. You're hilarious. You're like a walking comedy stick. You must have girls just flocking all over
1: you.
2: I'll tell you,
1: once they get to know me, it usually happens. They're all about the Ginger Ninja.
2: I don't know what it is. You tend to like attract really hot girls, and I just don't. Yeah. I mean, I love you.
1: It's the humor. They feel like feel comfortable. They feel I'm their friend, and all of a sudden they're like,
2: ew. I never want to picture you sucking face ever again.
1: That's attraction can actually grow once somebody makes you laugh. Just know that.
2: Okay.

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17: Has dipped down to about 68 tonight under mainly clear skies. High temperatures reach up to 77 tomorrow, mainly sunny skies. Lows level off around 57 tomorrow night, mainly clear skies. Mainly sunny skies Friday with daytime highs approaching 78. 80 Saturday. Looking further out, 84 Sunday, 86 Monday, and 84 on Tuesday. Currently, it's 76 degrees. I'm staff meteorologist Derek Height.

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3: Fish with Friends, a lot to do here in the next 20 minutes or so. Dan the Mortgage Man is going to join us. We're going to talk about fantasy football. And I wonder if he's done his draft yet. Also, by the way, we have a great text question of the day. It's going to work your brain a little bit. It's next.

0: Bones in the Morning and everything country all day and all night long. 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Today's text question of the day.
1: Oh my gosh. Okay, what's something you do that you don't tell anyone about?
0: All right. Here's the deal. You need to get something off your skin. We want you to text and message via the app. It's kind of the gig, right? We want you to interact with us. Okay?
1: Mm-hmm.
0: What's something you do that you don't tell anyone about? Now, I'm going to tell you something right now. I have started doing... Listen, if you need to get your freak out, you get it. Well, we won't say your name, but if we can't say it on the air, we're just going to reply back. Hey, we can't say it on the air, but we'll talk to you. If you want Elizabeth Mary to talk to you because you want to dress up like, I don't know, Rumpelstiltskin, more power to you. Elizabeth Mary, what's something you do that you don't tell anybody about?
1: Well... even know where to go with this one. Okay. Let's say there's a news story on, right? About like an accident or a tragedy or something.
0: All right.
1: I will Facebook social media dig until I find like their profiles or like just try to figure anything out. Or if someone says like,
0: yep.
1: When someone says something like someone passed away on social media, I have to figure out why. And so I will like dig.
0: Yeah. I love that.
1: I'm so weird.
0: Why is that weird?
1: I just think it sounds a little creepy, like I'm a PI.
0: No, you're like anybody else. You just get, you're digging deep into it. I get it. Something you don't do, or something you do, I'm sorry, that you don't
1: tell. Like, I go deep. Like, I know, like, grandma, I'd be like, oh, that's the grandma and grandpa. Okay, yep, that's the aunt.
0: See, yours is, I like yours. Like, yours is nice. Mine is, I really, really, I got this from Vic of Vic and Cheryl fame. He does it with his Alexa device. Yeah, and I have some friends that do this as well. Conversations with ChatGPT.
1: Oh my gosh, no.
0: Yeah, it becomes
1: a little creepy.
0: Why is it creepy? It's not like I'm...
1: I don't know.
0: Stop the show, give me creepy thing. It's not like I'm sitting at home all like freaking like... You know, ChatGPT. How do I make Elizabeth Mary disappear? You know, it's not like I'm doing this. I'm not doing that.
1: But the conversations are like real. Like my Elliot talks to our Alexa. Hello, spelling.
0: Maybe you should talk to ChatGPT. Can put you on a thing for spelling. Good Lord. I love that. Text and message via the app. Today's text question of the day. What's something you do that you don't tell anybody about? Maybe it's misspell all the time.

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0: Bobby Bones in the morning and everything country all day and all night long. This is 99.9 Y Country. This with friends, Dan the Mortgage Man hanging out with Elizabeth Mary and I. This is kind of funny to me. Kind of goofy funny, I guess. So last year, I would end up purchasing a place in Chicago. I'm still getting over my whatever the hell I have. So anyway, and Dan, help me. Dan's my mortgage man. Thus, the name
1: Dan
0: the Mortgage.
1: The Mortgage Man.
0: Yeah, it kind of fits. It's kind of a thing. Okay, so anyway, Dan, and I know you're a really busy guy, but I thought of this the other day. So I remember last year, something was going on. You were doing your fantasy football thing right around the corner from my place.
2: Yeah.
0: Yeah. And you were going to come like, oh, by the way, fantasy football is going on. Hold on. Let's do this.
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2: I actually had it last weekend, Fish, and I have Ladd McConkey on my team.
0: Do you really? That is amazing. Wait, you were there last weekend? You should have reached out. You should have reached out, Dan. You could have seen it.
2: It was a drinking marathon.
0: Oh, I'm amazing.
2: And I ended up with a fantasy football team at the end of it.
0: I think that's amazing that you had that experience last weekend. I was just going to make the joke that now I'm going to move in a week, so you're not going to be able to see the place again. But my God, you were there right around the corner from me. That's cool. I'm glad you were having a good time. That's fine.
2: I didn't talk to you last week, so it was almost like I forgot that you lived there.
0: Oh, that's nice. It's nice that I make an impression, my friend.

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